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3: Jason Kemp with you in Dyersville, Iowa. Game one of this six-game series between the Iowa Cubs and the St. Paul Saints, but this one at the Field of Dreams. 1-0 St. Paul on top, and they will send their eight hitter to the plate to lead off against Jordan Wixom. Third, Cody Morissette takes a heater upstairs for ball one. Morissette, 259, nine home runs and 33 RBI. In at third is Cowles, the rest of the infield back all the way around and hooked over to the pull side. Wicks home again, and this one dots the outside corner at 91 miles per hour to even the count 1-1. Morissette, 259, nine home runs and 33 runs batted in. Again, Jordan Wicks this year, a few times up in the big leagues. Got a couple of saves in Chicago. And the 1-1 is fouled straight back off the mask of Owen Ayers. The umpire checking on him, but Owen Ayers gives the thumbs up. Wicks, formerly a first-round pick out of Kansas State, taken 21st overall by the Cubs in 2021, made his big league debut in 2023. Ahead of Morissette, a 1-2 on the way and blasted left center field. Dean has a beat on it into the gap, running to his right, and the iCubs center fielder able to track it down for the first out of the inning. Ball hit a pretty good chunk of the barrel for Cody Morissette, but he got under it, and Dean able to get under the baseball in the gap. So one out for David Bonuelos, the catcher. Bonuelos sitting 206, five home runs, 17 batted in. He'll step in on the right side as the final batter in the St. Paul lineup to face Jordan Wicks. First offering to the ninth hitter is a bender and a check swing and an appeal to first. He did not go, says the umpire down the first baseline, Kellen Martin. And a four-man crew here in Dyersville. 1-0 St. Paul, one out, nobody on in the third. Wicks fires and a broken bat, ground ball to short. Greg Jones there, a little bit to his left, fires across the way, two gone. Wicks getting some ground balls here over the last two innings. He made the one mistake on a fastball to Ben Ross to begin the second at bat of the game, and Ross hit it into the cornfield and left. Now Walker Jenkins at the top of the order, fly to center his first time up. And this is the Twins' number one prospect. First pitch left on left, and Jenkins fouled a breaking ball back into the screen. Jenkins played in the Futures game this year in Philadelphia. Number 14 prospect in baseball. The 0-1 inside, and it moved him off the plate. A fastball from Wicks evens the count 1-1. Jenkins taken in 2023 by Minnesota, fifth overall out of South Brunswick High School in North Carolina. A couple of first-round picks here going toe-to-toe as Wicks deals and missed a little bit down to fall behind in the count 2-1. Jenkins was hurt for the early part of last year, then played 52 games in Double-A Wichita. Joined St. Paul for the final 23 games. 2-1. Line toward left field and out of the reach of Greg Jones. He didn't get all of it, Got a little blooped line drive, makes its way over the head of the shortstop, and it's a two-out single for Walker Jenkins. Second hit of the game for St. Paul. And it brings Ben Ross to the plate, the guy who hit the home run in the first inning. Nearly a 400-foot shot. It was Ross's 13th of the year. This is a guy who has done some damage against the iCubs this year. And he's off to a good start in this series as well. Wicks home. Jenkins runs on the first pitch. It misses high. Ayers throw to second. He's not going to get there in time. And Jenkins, with a stolen base, moves into scoring position. Jenkins, 12th of the year. He's only been caught two times. And that has been an issue for the Iowa Cubs really all year long, is that they have not been great at holding base runners. And first move, Jenkins took off towards second and able to get there on the one-hop throw by Ayers. 1-0 on Ross, another RBI opportunity for the third baseman. Wicks home, and he bounced a changeup in front of the plate. And the count is 2-0. Now Wicks, one time through the lineup, plus a batter, has allowed two hits and one run. He has walked one and has yet to record a strikeout. Jenkins, good speed at second base. The 2-0 pitch, a wave and a miss. Good changeup from Jordan, who doubled up on the off-speed and had Ross out in front. Ross taps home plate twice, once on each side. Owen Miller trying to keep Jenkins close at second. Wicks fires. Got a fastball right by Ross at the top of the zone, and it's evened up 2-2. Ross, a top 30 prospect for the Twins as well. They have traded away some pieces since the beginning of the year, so guys have moved up by and large three or four spots since they were ranked at the beginning of the season. Twins adding to the big league club before the deadline. 2-2 from Wicks. Swing and a miss. Strike three. Got Ross on the changeup. And that was the best the changeup has looked tonight for Jordan Wicks. That and every other strikeout tonight brought to you by Renewal by Anderson. They donate $5 to the American Cancer Society for every iCubs strikeout in an effort to strike out cancer. Wicks puts up a zero. Works around a two-out single in the third. We head to the bottom half. Iowa trailing 1-0.
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3: Bottom third of the order for the Iowa Cubs in the bottom half of the third inning against Kendry Rojas. They trail St. Paul 1-0. The speedy shortstop Greg Jones leads off. Switch hitter batting right-handed. Rojas deals and gets a fastball past Jones, who took a big swing and came up empty, and the count is 0-1. Each pitcher with one strikeout so far. Jones hitting .266, a home run in 15 RBI. Always have to look out for him to put down a bunt. Jones swings away instead. Hits a laser in the air to deep right. Way back. Walner turning around. It's gone. Greg Jones has tied the game. His first home run in an iCubs uniform has even the score at one at the Field of Dreams. A big swing from Greg Jones. 103 off the bat. The other way into right field, 375 feet, and the iCubs have even the score at one. Oh, that was a jolt from Greg Jones. Forget about bunting. I'm going to go tie the game. That home run brought to you by Iowa Fence. As Ben Cowell stands in, the third baseman takes a rip and comes up empty on the fastball. And it's 0-1 to Ben. For your fence installation needs, call Iowa Fence at 515-419-2251. Rojas coming back. Cowles lines it straight back into the net and falls behind to the count 0-2. Cowles primarily a shortstop and a very good defender at short as well, but has been playing a lot of third base here of late. Made some great catches in Indianapolis last week. 0-2, and Rojas sunk one down and off the inside corner for ball one. Right, Greg Jones, maybe the least likely suspect in the lineup to get you a game-tying home run, just did it. Rojas back off the end of the bat of Cowles on a check swing. Grounded toward the mound, picked up by Rojas. He'll shovel it to first. And a 1-3 put out for the first out in the bottom of the third. That brings Jordan Wolgu to the plate, the number nine hitter, the former star of Michigan's run to the College World Series back in the day. 1-for-13 in his time with Iowa this year. 3 runs batted in. He joined the iCubs after the trade deadline when many of the players who were regulars in the lineup were dealt by the Cubs. First pitch to Wolgu, and he swings and pops it up foul to the right side and falls behind 0-1. Wolgu had been in Knoxville all year, and actually at the time he was promoted was on the injured list, on the 60-day injured list, no less. 0-1 to Jordan. Inside off the plate from Rojas. And that count evens up 1-1. Wolgu with long blue sleeves under the off-white uniform waits for the 1-1 and chased a changeup in the dirt. And that puts Rojas in the driver's seat 1-2. Now each team with a solo home run so far. We are tied at 1 as a result in the bottom half of the third inning. One out, nobody on. Wolgu waits for Rojas. It's on the way and it's low and outside. He tried to change up again and this time Wolgu would not bite. Infield straight away and deep for Wolgu. Runs pretty well for a big guy. 2-2 pitch off the end of the bat, right back to the mound again. Rojas has been busy, slings it over to first, and there are two outs. That's his third putout today. Remember, he caught the line drive from our next batter, Justin Dean, on a comebacker to open the bottom of the first. Just snatched it out of the air. Great reaction play. And now he has retired the last two batters for the iCubs. Little tappers out in front of the mound. Justin Dean back in the box. First pitch up high, 1-0. No, called strike. A little bit late on the strike call. My apologies. Rojas with a slider at the top of the zone. And he comes back quickly from the left side and throws a breaking ball down and in off the plate, 1-1. I would say the crowd is a little more in favor of the iCubs tonight, being here in Iowa, but a pretty good St. Paul contingent as well. It's the 1-1 dips outside to Dean, 2 balls and a strike. They asked both fan bases to make some noise before the game, and it was pretty loud both ways. Again, a little bit louder for Iowa. They are the home team after all. Dean waggles the bat over his back shoulder, waiting for the 2-1 pitch from Rojas. And taking it down low for ball 3. Now, Justin Dean, of course, became a household name in the World Series last year by throwing his hands in the air on the ball that got wedged under the wall between the Dodgers and the Blue Jays. 3-1. Dean, a check swing. Did he go on appeal? He did, and that would have been ball four. Instead, it's 3-2. And so Dean finally knows where his World Series ring is. It's back home in South Carolina. Now the payoff pitch with two outs, and he takes that down low. He's able to check his swing well short of the zone and draw a two-out walk. That walk brought to you by Fidium Business. 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Two-out base runner for Owen Ayers. Rojas home, and Ayers with a swing and miss falls behind in the count 0-1. Ayers struck out swinging in the first. This game tied at one. Ben Ross, a first-inning home run for St. Paul. Greg Jones tied it with a solo shot here in the third. 1-1 from the southpaw. Up high and all the way to the backstop. Off the mitt of Bonuelos, and Justin Dean will advance into scoring position on the wild pitch. Well, there you go. Base it away from grabbing the lead. A look back at Dean and the 1-1 to Ayers. Owen chopped it foul toward the Iowa dugout, off the front of that dugout. And it puts Rojas in front 1-2. Last outing for Rojas came with the Saints August 7th against Louisville, but prior to that he was in the big leagues with Minnesota, pitching well by and large. He's home with a 1-2. Ayers takes it off the outside corner. And now two's across the board. Two balls, two strikes, two outs, a man on second in a 1-1 game. Pitched August 7th for St. Paul, but before that, August 2nd in Seattle. And he had not been in AAA since back before the 4th of July. Dean, the go-ahead run at second. Got a big lead. The 2-2 to Ayers now. He's popped up sky high on the right side of the infield. Sabato at first, camped underneath it, dancing right, makes the catch with a bright red glove and brings an end to the inning. But the I-Cubs are on the board. They tie it with a solo home run from Greg Jones. Leave one in scoring position. But a brand new ball game here, all tied up heading to the fourth on the I-Cubs radio network.
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3: Welcome back here to the Field of Dreams in Dyersville. Iowa 1, St. Paul 1 as we start the top of the fourth. Starting pitcher Still on the mound for the I-Cubs, Jordan Wicks. He deals to Matt Wallner and gets a big swing and miss on the first pitch. Strike one. 90-mile-an-hour fastball to get Wicks on top. That was pitch number 40 for the left-hander. Wallner fly to shallow left his first time up. Big shift on for Iowa. And Wallner takes a breaking ball for a strike, and that put Wicks in front 0-2. Jordan with one strikeout so far. It was the final out last inning. He hasn't been all that reliant on strikeouts this year. Wicks steals. Breaking ball hammered down the left field line. Fading foul, and it will get out of play up into the bleachers. And the count still 0-2 on Walder. It's a great crowd here today, and they expect another big one on Thursday for the game between the Twins and Phillies. Really not an empty seat to be found. Wicks a deep breath. Here he comes. Breaking ball hit hard on the ground at first. Over to stab it is B.J. Murray. He'll take it himself and beat Wallner to the base. Three unassisted. On a hard ground out by Wallner. Murray has done that a couple of times already today. And there's one out for Aaron Sabato. Grounded it short his first time up. Wicks has gotten into a nice rhythm here. Again, he allowed the home run to the second batter of the day. And after that, only a single with two outs to Walker Jenkins last inning. Wicks' left foot slightly in front of the right. Works out of the stretch, as always, and comes home. Sabato fouled it sharply back into the screen behind home plate. And Wicks on top 0-1. This year for Jordan Wicks in the big leagues, it's been four appearances, two starts, 12 runs allowed in 10 and a third innings. Sabato tried to check his swing, could not on a slider inside, and he is behind Jordan 0-2. Wicks started seven times in 2023, 10 times for the Cubs in 24, pitched out of the bullpen eight times last year, and again, four appearances, half as a starter, half out of the bullpen this year. Oh, 2 on Aaron Sabato. Just missed a little bit high with a fastball. Good pitch from Wicks up above the top of the zone. After he had started him with a changeup and a slider, showed him the heater for the first time. Sabato back in there. Here comes Wicks down in the dirt with a changeup. Owen Ayers dropping to his knees to block it. And from 0-2, it's now 2-2. Now, St. Paul, a team that hits a ton of home runs, and part of that is they play in one of the smaller ballparks, CHS Field, in the International League. 2-2 to Sabato. Swing and a miss, strike three. Wicks got him with a biting changeup off the outside corner. His second strikeout today, and there are two gone in the fourth. I know Jordan was really fired up to pitch in this game, and it's just a happenstance, you know, where they fell in the rotation that he was able to make the start today. As Emmanuel Rodriguez is the next batter, he walked in the second. Wicks home to Rodriguez, and the lefty fouled it down off the inside of his front foot, strike one. That was the controversial walk when, during that at-bat, twice Wicks lost communication with a pitch-com device and could not hear what his catcher, Owen Ayers, was punching in. And when he stepped off the second time late in the pitch clock, they called him for a violation, and that was an automatic ball four. Wicks had a pretty good back-and-forth with a home plate umpire. The 0-1 now from Wicks. Up and away to Rodriguez, and it's even 1-1. And again, if you're wondering, if I say a pitch was close or should have been a strike, why didn't they challenge it again? The ABS will not be used today by either side. 1-1 from Wicks to Rodriguez, down low, two balls and a strike now. Two outs, nobody on, top four in a 1-1 tie here in Dyersville, Iowa. About a three-hour-plus ride for the I-Cubs after the game today back to Des Moines. For St. Paul as well, both teams heading back. 2-1 from Wicks. A big bouncer hit to second right at Owen Miller. He's up with it. An easy throw to first. And Jordan Wicks works a 1-2-3 inning, his first of the day. Lefty has it rolling a little bit right now. We go to the bottom of the fourth, all tied up at one on the iCubs Radio Network.
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3: E.J. Murray all ready to lead off in the bottom half of the fourth inning for the iCubs. Tied at one against the St. Paul Saints. Murray popped out to second his first time up and takes the first pitch of his second at bat for a strike on a breaking ball from Kendry Rojas. Rojas at 45 pitches today. He's back toward the plate. Murray, a ground ball to third. A sliding stop by Ross. Long throw. Bounces a couple of times, but still beat Murray to the base. And Ben Ross is having a night here at the Field of Dreams. That's two very good defensive plays, as well as the first inning home run for Ben Ross. He didn't have to go far, but he did pounce on it on his knees, pop up quickly, and make a good throw. Purposely short hopping that one across the way. One down for Kevin Alcantara, who singled to right center his first time up. Rojas deals, and a changeup tumbles into Alcantara for a called strike, 0-1. Again, Kevin set a franchise record with a 42-game on-base streak. Came to an end Sunday. Rojas delivers down and in. Alcantara able to lay off. One ball and one strike on the Jaguar. But that franchise record lasted 1 year last time. Jonathan Long set it a year ago in 2025. 1-1 to Kevin downstairs with another changeup, and the count is two balls and a strike. With one out and nobody on to the bottom half of the fourth. A long set of franchise record at 35, and Alcantara blew past it by seven. 2-1 pitch. Kevin took it in the dirt. Ball three. And now trying to start a new on-base streak. Again, a single his first time up. He has had a new approach to the plate. Kind of looks at his hands as he sets them up out over the plate. He had never done that before. Count in his favor, 3-1. A dangerous hitter in a spot like this. Rojas ready. Here he comes. Alcantara, hot shot on the ground. Left side. Sliding stop by Tristan Gray at short, but he bobbled it, and Alcantara able to beat it out for an infield single. Like Gray with a sliding stop. That looked a lot like the previous play from Ben Ross at third, but when Gray got to his feet, the ball trickled away from him for a bit, and Alcantara able to beat that out by a pretty wide margin. So one-out base runner for Iowa, Owen Miller to the plate. He chopped into a 5-4-3 double play his first time up. Right-handed hitting Owen Miller. Waits for the first one and takes it for a called strike inside corner. Rojas getting in front with a fastball. Cody Morissette shaded up the middle towards second. A short lead for Alcantara at first. Rojas deals, and it's outside to Miller, 1-1. And the iCubs played on Sunday in Indianapolis, bus to Cedar Rapids Sunday night. We're in Cedar Rapids all day yesterday and then bussed over.

0: So bust with the iCubs today to Dyersville. First pitch to McCormick. Dips a little bit low, ball one. Not on the same bus. Each team with two buses, so a convoy of four coach buses rolling through Iowa with a police escort today. Quite a scene on a Monday afternoon. Rojas ready at the belt. Throws over to first. Alcantara dives back. This experience, and there are a few guys in that clubhouse, more than a few, with big league time. This is basically a big league experience all the way through. And, of course, the big league game will be here on Thursday. There is another game here. That's tomorrow. The 1-0 foul back by McCormick with a sharp swing at the top of the zone fastball. And the count evens up 1-1. Tomorrow there will be a high school all-star game here at the Field of Dreams. Kevin, a big lead over at first now. Rojas still keeping an eye on him in the 1-1. Curled onto the outside corner. Backdoor breaking ball from Rojas, and a good one on the outside edge. So it's 1-2. Chaz gave a fly ball, a pretty good ride to right field back in the second. It was caught in foul territory. The 1-2 this time, bounced past the mound, up the middle towards short. Stabbed there by Gray, fires across the diamond at first, in time to get McCormick and bring an end to the fourth inning. No runs on a hit, one man left for the iCubs. We played four at the Field of Dreams. Iowa and St. Paul knotted up at one on the iCubs radio network.
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0: We have made our way to the fifth inning tonight at the Field of Dreams in Dyersville. St. Paul 1 and Iowa 1. Each team with a solo home run today. Ben Ross for St. Paul, Greg Jones for Iowa. Jordan Wicks back out for a fifth inning of work. Gabby Gonzalez at the plate. He bounced into a double play his first time up. And the first pitch here is chopped softly back to the mound. Picked up by Wicks on the bounce. He'll plant his feet and throw high to first. Off the glove of B.J. Murray and down the right field line. And into second goes Gonzalez. Boy, that should have been a one pitch out here to begin the fifth inning. Instead, Wicks maybe took a little bit too much time and sailed it off the glove of B.J. Murray at first. Wicks turned, set himself, and then actually stepped on the incline of the mound. And I don't know if that was part of the reason the ball took off on him, but that'll surely be an error. And resulted a man at second with nobody out. So a tough start here to the fifth. That was a good pitch, a changeup away to Gonzalez. As Tristan Gray stands in on the left side. Left on left, Wicks with a fastball, and Gray fouls it back into the net. And the count is 0-1. A big shift on for the iCubs infield. Got Ben Cowles at third, in even with the baseline. Everybody else

0: is deep and hooked around to the pull side for Gray. Wicks checks the runner and comes home and bounced a curveball to Gray in the dirt, 1-1. And that has been ruled a two-base throwing error by Jordan Wicks. As he picked it up, and again, as he stepped to throw, his step with his right leg went up the mound, and the ball sailed high. And the 1-1 from Jordan in the dirt for ball two. And it would have been okay even if Murray jumped and was able to knock the ball down or caught it but couldn't get his foot down in time. If it didn't roll down the right field line, that would have been all right for Jordan. Once it got past him, Gonzalez able to trot to second. 2-1 to Gray. And a ball popped up foul out of play behind home plate. That'll make its way out of the ballpark. And Wicks is even 2-2. With the leadoff man at second, this would be a good time for a strikeout. Wicks has two so far today. One in the third, one in the fourth. Bullpen quiet right now as Wicks readies with pitch number 57. He sends it on the way to Gray, and it's lifted in the air toward left field. Off the end of the bat, coming in, Chaz McCormick. He makes a running catch. And having to stay put at second is Gonzalez with one out. Now Wicks will try and work around his own miscue here in the fifth inning. Cody Morissette, the next batter, fly to center his first time up. Morissette, 259, 9 home runs, 33 runs batted in. Cowles again in on the edge of the grass at third. Everybody else hooked around to the right side as Wicks comes home and throws a tight slider for strike one. Again, as you look out from behind home plate, cornfields out behind the outfield all the way around. There's a path cut through the corn in right field to the movie site. A one pitch and foul back into the screen. Once again, it's 0-2 on Morissette. And that is a path through the corn with string lights on either side. And that takes it out into the outfield of the famed field from the movie. And then you have the farmhouse up above that. And that's kind of where the general public came in today. Gonzalez at second, 0-2 to Morissette, lifted high in the air, shallow center field. The middle infield comes together, and Greg Jones, the shortstop, will take care of it for out number two. That's an infield pop-up, a can of corn brought to you by Central Iowa KFC for the second out of the fifth inning. And it brings the nine-hitter Bonuelos to the plate, waiting for a bat boy to come out there and grab the bat. So far, nobody has done that, so the home plate umpire Charlie Welling has it, making his way toward the dugout, and he'll hand it off to Ben Ross, who will take care of it. 1-1 ball game. A man on second after an error started the inning. And now Bonuelos, who bounced to short, is back in. Wicks with two flyouts since the error. Delivers to Bonuelos, who checks his swing on a curveball down, and the count is 1-0. And they had all kinds of activations set up over by the movie site today. A lot of stuff here behind the home plate area. Sort of a ballpark village, if you will. The 1-0 is again low to Bonuelos. And it's two balls and no strikes on the catcher. Again, this is the guy you want to go after here. A man on second, two outs. Bonuelos, the nine-hitter, hitting 206 this year. And then you have Jenkins and Ross at the top of the order. 2-0 on Bonuelos. Not a guy you want to pitch around. Wicks fires. It's a strike grounded to short. Charging is Jones. He picks it up. Throws high again, and that sails over Murray's head. Gonzalez in to score. Murray will throw to second, and Bonuelos is tagged out by Owen Miller to end the inning. However, two throwing errors by the Iowa Cubs cost them dearly in the fifth, as St. Paul is able to take a 2-1 lead on a throwing error by Wicks and then a throwing error by Jones. 2-1 Saints halfway through the ballgame on the iCubs Radio Network.
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0: New pitcher into the game for the St. Paul Saints. They have taken a 2-1 lead on a couple of throwing errors by the iCubs in the top of the fifth. Into the game, Alejandro Hidalgo. He takes over for the starter, Rojas. In today's business, Climate Union partners you can trust and that care about you and your company, as well as your customers. 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Jones hit the home run back in the third for Iowa. Now batting left-handed, and he takes a heater up and away from Hidalgo for ball one. 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Hidalgo again to Jones, and he missed outside with a heater. Two balls and no strikes. A couple of the fastballs at 97 miles per hour from Hidalgo. This year, the right-hander 3-1 with a 6.54 ERA in 22 games. Now his 2-0 pitch. Jones takes a big cut and comes up empty, and it's 2-1. Well, Jones, a big factor in this game. He hit the game-tying home run for Iowa in the third, but then committed the error that let St. Paul take the lead in the top of this inning. 2-1 in Jones's favor as Hidalgo deals, and Jones went after a high fastball and popped it up foul out of play. It's 2-2. Hidalgo this year in 31 2/3 innings has struck out 37 and walked 12. Opponents hitting 266 against him. Now the 2-2 for Jones. Curls up and away, and it's ball three. That was a changeup, his first off-speed pitch, and it's full 3-2. iCubs would love Jones' speed on base to open an inning. Bottom third of the lineup, down by a run in the fifth. And here comes the payoff pitch from Hidalgo, and Jones took a breaking ball, called strike three. He wanted a challenge, but they don't have ABS today. And Jones was surprised to find that out. It was a strike, though, so even if they did, it would have been strike three. Jones goes down looking as Hidalgo threw a cutter on the back door for strike three. One out for Ben Cowles. Cowles bounced back to the mound in his first at-bat today. From the belt now, Hidalgo to the plate. This is turned on and crushed to left by Cowles. Rodriguez going back, turning around. It is gone into the corn for Cowles. A tie ball game again on the iCubs' second solo home run today. Cowles' sixth of the year, and we are even. Oh, he just got enough to get it out over the short wall in left center and into the front row of corn stalks. 100 off the bat. And 379 feet for Cowles. And as quickly as the couple of errors put the iCubs behind, another big fly has put them back in front. The next batter, the nine hitter Jordan Wogu, takes in the dirt. 1-0 on Wogu, who also bounced back to the mound his first time up. The iCubs have tied it against the St. Paul bullpen. 2-2 game. Hidalgo to the plate. Wogu hammers one high and deep to left. Forget about it. Back to back as Wogu's first Triple-A home run is a go-ahead shot at the Field of Dreams. How about that for the Iowa Cubs? Jordan Wogu, 106 off the bat, 420 feet to left. Back-to-back Iowa Fence home runs, and the I-Cubs lead for the first time, 3-2. Boy, did they scald a couple of baseballs here. First Cowles, then Wogu for the lead. Now the top of the order in Justin Dean. As Hidalgo delivers, he bounced it in short of the plate, and it's ball one. Boy, in two swings, the I-Cubs are in front. And both of them look good off the bat. Wogu's was a no-doubter right away. 1-0 to Dean, swinging a miss over a Hidalgo breaking ball. That evens the count at 1-1. They are shooting fireworks every time there's a home run out in right field, and the wind pushing it in over the field. So a little bit of smoke over the field right now. The 1-1 to Dean, and it's up and in. Look out, up over his head. Hidalgo lost command on the changeup, and it took Dean down to the seat of his pants. Here in the bottom half of the fifth inning, a couple of big shots from Cowles and Wogu, and the I-Cubs are in front, 3-2. Two balls and a strike. Dean waits. Here comes Hidalgo. That's up high. Ball three. Those home runs again brought to you by Iowa Fence. Servicing Central Iowa. 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Hidalgo comes home and missed outside. Ball four. Justin Dean draws a fitting business base on balls. Second time he has walked today. And a man is on board with just one out, two runs already in, and Owen Ayers will be the batter as the catcher, Bonuelos, is out to visit his battery mate, Alejandro Hidalgo. The starter, Kendry Rojas, was very good today for St. Paul. Four innings, one run allowed on three hits. He walked one and struck out one, but I-Cubs have jumped on Hidalgo, and it's been in sort of an odd fashion for a team that really hasn't hit many home runs at all. They hit only one home run last week in Indianapolis, and they have already three in this series. Hidalgo back to work after the mound visit. Dean running. The pitch to Ayers in the dirt. Bonuelos throws to second. Not in time. Justin Dean with a stolen base. Brought to you by J&D Restaurants McDonald's. And for Justin Dean, that's what he does. His 15th stolen base of the year. He has been caught just one time. The I-Cubs playing from in front for the first time today. And Dean in scoring position again, with a 1-0 pitch due to Owen Ayers. Hidalgo fires down low again. Two balls and no strikes. He just walked Dean. And those two home runs have scared him just a little bit here, as Hidalgo has not been around the strike zone right now. Ayers holds the bat overhead. A 2-0 pitch. He takes a changeup down low, ball three, and the St. Paul bullpen has a little bit of action already, as Hidalgo just came into the game, but it has not been a great start. He retired the first batter via strikeout. The last three have reached. Now the 3-0 to Ayers, and he fouled it down into his foot. Ayers with the green light there. Now Greg Jones hit his first home run as a member of the Iowa Cubs today. Not a bad spot to do it. But how about hitting your first ever Triple-A home run for Jordan Wogu here at the Field of Dreams? Pretty cool memory, I'm sure. Three balls and a strike to count. Dean dancing at second. Hidalgo stares him back, pitches to Ayers, and it bounced in the dirt. Gets away from Bonuelos, and ball four turns into a wild pitch. And Justin Dean makes his way to third. Runners will be at the corners with one out on back-to-back walks from the first reliever of the day for the St. Paul Saints. And Ayers has pretty good speed as well, so keep an eye on him over at first. Bonuelos got his body in front of that ball, but it short-hopped him and skipped to the right. He could not get there. And Dean had a good jump. And now B.J. Murray with two on, 0 for 2 of the plate, takes a high changeup out of the zone, and Hidalgo is behind in the count once again, 1-0. So a strikeout, back-to-back home runs, and now back-to-back walks. And the I-Cubs in front, 3-2, with a chance to add on. Hidalgo deals, and Murray took in the dirt again. He just keeps throwing pitches in the dirt right now. That one was a cutter. And he just can't quite make it. The 60 feet, 6 inches to the plate right now. There is action to the bullpen with right-hander Matt Bowman tossing. Iowa Cubs with all three runs on solo home runs. 2-0 to BJ. And Murray took it a little bit low. No, called a strike, and it's 2-1. Murray thought maybe that was ball three. It did catch the knees. Murray batting left-handed for the first time today. The left side of the infield wide open for BJ. As Hidalgo fires a foul tip on the swing into the mid of the catcher, Bonuelos. And from 2-0, it has evened up 2-2. Starting to get dark here in Dyersville. Lights on all the way around the ballpark. Action to the I-Cubs pen as well with the right-hander tossing. Runners lead at the corners. 2-2 to BJ, and a swing and a foul straight back once again. And Hidalgo really having to work here. 24 pitches in this frame, his first out of the pen. One out, 2-2 pitch on the way to Murray. Swing of the ball, hit in the air, deep toward right field. Wallner tracking it back, turning around, it's gone! B.J. Murray with the I-Cubs' third home run of this fifth inning, and Iowa has surged in front 6-2. B.J. Murray with his 13th of the year, and the I-Cubs pouring it on against Hidalgo in the fifth. That brings manager Brian Dinkelman out of the dugout of the St. Paul Saints. They're going to make a pitching change brought to you by Plumbers and Steam Fitters. The I-Cubs have 5 runs in the inning on 3 home runs. Murray's 3-run shot, the exclamation point. And now a pitching change as St. Paul will call on Matt Bowman. Now this ballpark, talking to the guys after BP, the ball flies here. And we have seen it from a team who hasn't hit a ton of home runs. Today, they are raking. We take a break for a pitching change. Iowa 6, St. Paul 2 on the I-Cubs Radio Network.
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0: What a fifth inning this has been here in Dyersville. The Iowa Cubs, with three home runs, have scored five in the inning and have a 6-2 lead over the St. Paul Saints. As Matt Bowman takes over for Alejandro Hidalgo. Still just one out in the inning. And the batter is Kevin Alcantara, 2-for-2 today. And you just had a feeling that Alcantara was going to show up in a place like this. Bowman deals and missed off the outside corner with a crossfire fastball for ball one. Three Iowa Feds home runs for the I-Cubs. Pitch is on the outside corner, called a strike. 1-1 to Kevin. Matt Bowman. The I-Cubs have seen him with two different teams this year. St. Paul, then Toledo, and then St. Paul again. He's home with a 1-1 pitch, and it dances off the outside corner for ball two. Bowman pitch for Buffalo, not Toledo. St. Paul and Buffalo, pardon me, 3-4 with a 4.46 ERA this year in 31 games combined. Hitters count for Kevin. And he swings and fouls one straight back into the screen. He took a massive hack at a slider and lined it straight back right on it, but couldn't quite square it up. 2-2 the count. Murray now with 59 RBI after his three-run shot. And the I-Cubs hit one home run last week in Indianapolis. They have hit four today, including three in this inning. To take a 6-2 lead, the 2-2 to Kevin. Outside again, and the count full for Bowman. Well, so often this year, it's been the I-Cubs bullpen that has been jumped upon by the opposition. And today, the I-Cubs return the favor to St. Paul as soon as they went to the pen. Payoff pitch, Alcantara swing and miss, and Bowman strikes him out on the fastball for the second out of the frame. Now, the book is closed on Alejandro Hidalgo. And not pretty for the Saints right-hander. One-third of an inning. Five runs on three hits, all of them home runs. Couple of walks and one strikeout. Coupled out for Owen Miller, who leans back in the right-hand batter's box. And Bowman offers up and in for ball one to the I-Cubs second baseman. The I-Cubs haven't hit three home runs in the same inning until today this year. Cowles, Wogu, and Murray. Pitch down and off the outside corner to Miller. Two balls and no strikes. He has grounded into a double play today and fly to center field. Bowman fires in a ball chop foul left side and off the foot of Miller, two balls and a strike.

0: Helmut Miller glinting under the lights as the 2-1 is offered and pounded sharply up the middle past the diving shortstop Crane into left field for a base hit. The iCubs will send all nine players in their lineup to the plate in this fifth inning. When the inning began, they trailed 2-1. They now lead 6-2. And Chaz McCormick, who is 0 for 2 today, will step into the box and try and add some more, or at least bat around here. Greg Jones, who led off the inning, waits on deck. And the iCubs fell behind, committing two errors in the top of the inning. Three home runs have erased that and more. Throw to first. Miller dives back. Rojas allowed one run on three hits in four innings. Hidalgo allowed five runs on three hits in one-third of an inning. And it looks like Wicks may be finished for Iowa. Have a chance to earn the win as this pitch is hit in the air off the end of the bat toward right. Camped underneath it is Wallner waiting for it to come down. And he snatches it out of the air to bring it into the inning. But a rousing ovation for the iCubs offense as they make their way back into the dugout. They score five runs on four hits. Three of them left the ballpark, and they leave one stranded. We go to the sixth. Iowa 6 and St. Paul 2 on the iCubs Radio Network.
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0: The iCubs offense explodes in a big way with five runs in the bottom half of the fifth, and here in the sixth inning, the iCubs have gone to the bullpen and called on right-hander and top Cubs pitching prospect Jackson Wiggins will follow Jordan Wicks. This will be the first relief appearance of the year for Jackson Wiggins. He gets the top of the St. Paul lineup, and Walker Jenkins, as he fires a fastball, misses a little bit high at 97 miles an hour with ball one. The velo has been down a little bit for Wiggins of late, as this pitch is spiked down low, two balls and no strikes, and so I think it just hasn't been a good rhythm for Wiggins here of late. They said, let's try him in a different role today. 2-0 pitch and a foul straight back by Jenkins. Power on power there. 97-mile-an-hour sinker and the count 2-1. Now, the biggest thing for Wiggins is throwing strikes. When he does that, still a tough guy to square up. Out of the stretch, he's 2-1. Curls up high. Tried the curveball for the first time, and that missed. He's behind 3-1. Again, he just surged in front. The last thing you want to do is walk the leadoff man, but that's exactly what he did as he misses up high with a fastball. And the leadoff man is on in the St. Paul sixth inning. Jenkins on for the second time. He stole the base after his single in the third.

0: Wiggins home to Ross, who homered in the first, and he slaps this pitch foul. Up off the top of the seats, down the right field line, and back into the lower seating bowl. Ross resting the bat on his shoulder. Here comes Wiggins, a fastball pounding the bottom of the zone. And it's quickly 0-2 on Ross, so Wiggins in the strike zone here in his second at bat. Haven't seen the slider yet. See if they called for it here. 0-2, they did, and it bites outside for ball one. The iCubs don't want to give back this momentum. They just stole away from St. Paul in a big bottom of the fifth. They lead 6-2. Jenkins at first. 1-2 to Ross. Fouled back. Another heater from Wiggins. That bounces off of the net and catches Owen Ayers in the back. Murray holding Jenkins at first. He hasn't been too eager to run here, down by four now. And Wiggins home after a long pause with a 1-2. It's slapped foul on the ground near the Iowa dugout and caught by bench coach Nick Lovello, who had been the acting manager in the absence of Marty Peavy, who is back today. It's still not 100%, but good to see Marty back in the dugout. Longtime iCubs manager, Wiggins home with a 1-2. Swing and a miss, and he dialed up some heat to strike out Ben Ross. 98 at the top of the zone. Ross down on strikes for the second time since his first inning home run, and there's one out in the sixth for Matt Walder, who has flied to left and grounded to first. On their big power, and the left-handed hitter takes a fastball dropping down low, and it's 1-0. Infield hooked around to the pole side, and now the 1-0 to Walner. Up high and outside again, two balls and no strikes. Walner trying to reach base for the first time. Wicks began this inning with a walk to Jenkins, then came back, really pounded the zone, and a strikeout of Jenkins. Two-oh pitch. Delayed steal by Jenkins. Throw from Ayers. He's not going to be in time. Jenkins fooled the iCubs that time on ball three to Walner. He shuffled towards second, stopped, and then after the ball hit the mitt of Ayers, he re-engaged and took off and was able to steal his second base of the game. Jenkins now with 13 on the year and in scoring position with the count 3-0 on Matt Walder. Wiggins trying to work his way back, starts with a strike on the top of the zone with a fastball. Walner, a guy with plenty of power in the bat. If he gets a hold of one, look out in a ballpark like this. 3-1, he swings away, and Wiggins has come all the way back to fill up the count on a foul ball back into the net. Now Wiggins, as a starter, had been sitting 95-96, back at 98 tonight. That's good to see. He's home with a payoff pitch. Swing and a miss. Strike three. And Wiggins blows away Walner that time with a big fastball once again. He came all the way back from behind 3-0 and gets a couple of punch outs. And at 97.9 miles per hour. And there are two gone for Aaron Sabato. Sabato has grounded a short and struck out swinging today out of the four hole. Walker Jenkins at second with two outs. 6-2 Iowa in front, and Wiggins back to work with a breaking ball. That one floated up high. He hasn't been able to land that pitch yet, the slider. And the count 1-0. Wiggins home once more. Hard ground ball towards short. Craig Jones flags it down from his knees, throws across the diamond and got him. Oh, what a play by Craig Jones to end the sixth as he flashed the leather up the middle. Goodness gracious, Craig Jones. Iowa leads 6-2 as Wiggins' first relief appearance of the year is a scoreless one. He had to the bottom of the sixth. Iowa up by four on the iCubs radio network.
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0: The Iowa Cubs have certainly come to play today. The special atmosphere in front of a big-time crowd here at the Field of Dreams. They have a 6-2 lead, and it will be the guy who just made a great defensive play, Craig Jones, leading off in the sixth as he did in the fifth by taking a strike. Jones struck out looking to begin that five-run inning for the iCubs in the fifth. Jones homered in his first at-bat as he takes low and outside, and it's even 1-1. Bowman got the last two outs in the fifth inning in relief of Hidalgo, the first pitcher out of the bullpen. Bowman with the 1-1 to Jones. And he hammered it foul, little changeup that sat up at the top of the zone and out over the plate. Bowman now ahead of the count. 1-2 drops down low, and Jones has worked it even. Again, a guy that you just love to have on base with his speed. He is an elite base runner. Jones bobbing the bat over his back shoulder. Here comes Bowman again. Breaking ball, swing and a miss. That was nasty for Matt Bowman. Off the outside corner, and Jones unable to lay off. Strikes out for the second time. One gone here in the home half of the sixth for Bet Cowles. 1-2 with a home run. Bowman settles on the third base side of the rubber and fires. It dots the outside corner. Fastball to Bet Cowles, who had a home run. That was his sixth of the year. It was the one that tied the game in the fifth. Jordan Wogu followed with his first AAA home run to give the iCubs the lead. Bowman deals to Cowles, and it's off the outside corner, 1-1. Here it is to Cowles, and again on the outside corner, Bowman has been living there, and he gets in front of Cowles, 1-2. And the iCubs swinging the bats in a way they have not here of late. Playing good defense today as well, besides that one inning. 1-2 pitch, swing and a miss. Cowles foul tip to fastball from Bowman into the mid of the catcher, Bonuelos. And there are two down. And the iCubs coming into this game had committed five errors in the last 2 days. Then they committed two errors to give St. Paul the lead in the top of the fifth, but then stabilized and more with three home runs and a five spot in the bottom of the fifth. Back-to-back strikeouts for Matt Bowman now, who has three since taking over. And Jordan Wolgu, the batter, takes a called strike, and it's 0-1. Wolgu with his first Triple-A home run and his second hit. A solo shot on the fifth, his fourth run batted in. 6-2 Iowa in front. Here comes Bowman, and he missed outside. That one cutting off the outside corner. That cutter has been a good pitch today for Bowman. And he throws with sort of an odd action, crossfire, from the right side. He deals again, and this one dotting the outside corner. Wolgu looked at it, and it's 1-2. He strides away toward the third base bag with his front leg, and the arm comes whipping back around from behind a right-handed hitter. He goes into that delivery again and drops a cutter outside to Wolgu. Well off the plate, and it's 2 balls and 2 strikes. 2 outs, bottom half of inning 6. Iowa on top, 6-2 in the minor league Field of Dreams game. iCubs and Saints, the third and fourth minor league teams to play here. Ever, 2-2 pitch, popped up down the right field line by Wolgu, giving chase Sabato. He'll run out of room, and that lands in the miniature cornfield just behind the tarp on the first base side. That's a tarp that they put there, right? This is a one-time-a-year thing with games on this field. They put it out there, and hopefully they never use it, and then they bring it back out next year or whenever the next game is. Don't want to see that baby in action. 2-2 to Wolgu, and he fouled another back on the ground behind home plate. iCubs with home runs from Jones, Cowles, Wolgu, and Murray. Their bottom three in the order and their number three hitter. Good stuff today. 2-2 with two outs. Nobody on base. Bowman delivers. Wolgu pulls it down the line. Foul wide of third. Able to pull his hands in and get out in front of the fastball that time. Just a massive batter's eye in center field, sort of in the shape of a barn or the silhouette of a barn, as Bowman's 2-2 is up and away and the count is full. And there are some really cool features in this ballpark that the more you walk around, you notice. And the outfield wall pads are covered by something that makes it look like wood, like faded old-time wood. Payoff pitch to Wolgu. Ground ball right back to the mound. Bowman stabs it with his glove and underhands over to first to bring an end to the inning. It's a 1-2-3 frame for Bowman, who has at least settled it down a bit for the St. Paul pitching staff. But we're heading to the seventh, the final third of this one coming up with Iowa in control right now. 6-2, the iCubs go back to the pen. We'll tell you who's coming on next on the iCubs Radio Network.
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0: Jaden Murray into pitch for the Iowa Cubs. With a 6-2 lead, we make our way into the seventh inning here at the Field of Dreams. It's a great night for minor league baseball. Manuel Rodriguez leads off. Murray winds, and his first pitch right at the bottom of the zone, a fastball for strike one at 94 miles per hour. Rodriguez walked in the second, grounded out 2 second in the fourth. Murray always works quickly, delivers, and gets a swing and miss with the cutter. Started that one outside, and it busted over the plate, 0-2. Big shift down now with two strikes for Rodriguez. The third baseline wide open. It's one of the better relievers for the I-Cubs this year. Jaden Murray, 23 AAA games, a 172 ERA. 0-2 pitch. Right at the top of the zone. Called strike three. 96 on the upper part of the inside corner. And Rodriguez set down on three straight pitches by Jaden Murray. Jackson Wiggins with a scoreless inning out of the bullpen today. One walk, two strikeouts. Jordan Wicks with a chance to earn the win today. Five innings, two runs allowed, one earned on two hits. He walked one and strikeout two. Here's a pinch hitter for St. Paul. Henry Mendez into the game, and he swings and misses over a breaking ball from Jaden Murray. He's hitting for Gabby Gonzalez. It sounded like St. Paul's Brian Dinkelman was going to try to get everybody in the game today. Murray's 0-1, and Mendez jumped out of the way of a strike call down the inside corner. It's quickly 0-2, and Mendez shaking his head. That did clip the inside corner. And the count is 0-2. Again, no ABS challenges today. Murray on the way, and a ground ball lashed to second. Couple of bounces right at Owen Miller. He'll go to first, and there are two outs in the inning. Good start to this seventh frame from Jaden Murray. It sounded like the manager, Brian Dinkelman of St. Paul, was going to try to get all the position players in if he could. Obviously, you're not going to get all the pitchers in, but trying to get everybody a chance to play in this special ballpark. Tristan Gray is next up, the shortstop, 0-2. Murray with that slow windup delivers, and the first pitch, he's launched foul down the left field line, well out of play for strike one.

Big shift on for the infield. 0-1 to Gray. And this is ripped down the right field line. It's in for a base hit. Kevin Alcantara over to cut it off. He keeps it out of the corner and holds Gray to a single. But that is just the second hit since the first inning for the St. Paul Saints. Their third hit of the game. Yeah, the home run from Boss in the first and then scored a run on two errors in the fifth. But other than that, the iCubs pitching staff has really held them in check. And now with two outs, it's Cody Morissette, the second baseman, who has flied out and popped out today. He's in on the left side. And Murray works out of the stretch for the first time. With one on the clock, he stepped off and is able to avoid the violation. In at third, Cowles. And the first pitch to Morissette is lined softly toward right and out of the reach of Miller. Down for a base hit. Gray turns around second and goes first to third on the soft single by Morissette. The bottom of the order for the St. Paul Saints coming through here in the seventh inning. They have met on the corners with two outs for David Bonuelos, the catcher, who has gone 0 for 2 today. He has grounded out to short and hit another ground ball to short that Greg Jones threw errantly to first, allowing St. Paul to take a 2-1 lead briefly in the fifth. Bonuelos hit on the right side. Fires outside. Murray behind in the count 1-0.

0: Runners leading at the corners. Murray with a four-run lead comes home. Bonuelos floats one to shallow right. That'll get over the head of Miller and down for a base hit. In to score from third is Tristan Gray. And the bottom of the order with two outs and nobody on comes up with three consecutive singles. As the Saints bite into the Iowa lead, it's now 6-3. Now they had two hits all day entering this inning, and now they have three in a row. Gray's was hit sharply to right. The last two have been little Texas League bloopers out of the reach of the second baseman, Owen Miller. And that'll bring Tony Cagoule, the pitching coach, out of the dugout. He will make a visit to talk to Jaden Murray and bring the entire infield in as Walker Jenkins, the leadoff hitter, is now at the plate representing the tying run. Again, Murray has been among the best pitchers out of the Iowa bullpen this year. You don't see the bottom of the order get to him like this very often. It hasn't been hard contact, though. Again, aside from the Gray base hit into right field. The St. Paul Saints fans with a little bit of life all of a sudden. Jenkins, who has hit six home runs this year with a seventh, would tie the game. Got Morissette at second, Bonuelos at first. Bonuelos does not have great speed on a ball in the gap, something to keep in mind. Big at bat here, Murray and Jenkins. The left-handed hitter, the first pitch, drops low and outside. It's 1-0. That was a curveball for Murray that kind of left his hand outside and never came back over the plate. In the infield, heavily shaded to the right side. 1-0 to Jenkins, inside off the plate, ball two. And right now, Murray fighting himself a little bit as the I-Cubs will get the bullpen churning once again. He missed outside with a curveball, inside with a fastball. A long look at second. Murray lifts his left leg and comes home. This is ripped on a line to right. Coming in Alcantara, and he makes a charging catch to end the inning. A rocket by Jenkins, but it didn't get down fast enough. Alcantara got a great jump and made a hard charging grab to bring it into the top of the seventh. St. Paul gets one back on three consecutive two-out hits. They leave two stranded. And we stretch here at the Field of Dreams in Dyersville with the I-Cubs in front by a score of 6-3.
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0: Back to the bullpen go the St. Paul Saints. They trail the Iowa Cubs 6-3 in the bottom of the seventh. The new pitcher is right-hander Jack Anderson. He'll face the top of the lineup, Dean Ayers and Murray. Dean is 0-for-1 with two walks. And Anderson pauses midway through the windup and fires a fastball down low and off the outside corner. And it starts 1-0 on the iCubs leadoff hitter, Justin Dean, who has great speed. He's stolen a base already today. On the 1-0 from Anderson, curls outside, two balls and no strikes. Walks have been an issue for the Saints bullpen today. This 2-0 pitch is fouled straight back in front of the plate, picked up by Bonuelos. It's a fair ball, and he fires to first for out number one. We've had a lot of those. Balls trickled out in front of the plate and picked up by either the pitcher or the catcher today. And this one handled by the backstop, Bonuelos, nicely. A 2-3 put out in front of Owen Ayers, who today is 0-2 with a walk. Iowa has hit four home runs. That's how they've scored all of their runs today. Three of them came in the fifth inning.

0: Anderson coming back to Ayers. Right-hander's two-strike pitch. Ayers chased it in the dirt, and Anderson makes quick work of Ayers for the second out here in the seventh. That brings B.J. Murray to the plate. His three-run home run, and the fifth is the difference in the ballgame right now. One for three with that blast. B.J. also batting left-handed. The switch hitter takes a strike from Jack Anderson, who gets in front once again. Anderson comes set, as the side from his backstop on Waylo, so the pitch, a changeup, waved at and missed once again by B.J. Murray. And the count is 0-2. Two outs here in the seventh. Iowa in front, 6-3. Murray trying to get on for Alcantara. Anderson rocks and delivers. And this is a little bit low. The cutter down and in from Anderson. The I-Cubs have had a tough time laying off of that pitch so far in this inning. Anderson has bounced it up there a few times to get swings and misses. 1-2 pitch. This one hung up. Murray launches it in the air to dead center, but Jenkins back there in front of the warning track to make the catch and bring an end to the inning. Murray gave it a pretty good ride, trying to get that sweet stroke back, but it's a 1-2-3 inning in the end for Anderson, and we are through seven tonight, a special night here in Dyersville, and the I-Cubs trying to make it extra special by holding on to a 6-3 lead. More next on the I-Cubs Radio Network.
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0: Right-hander Ethan Roberts is next out of the I-Cubs bullpen. Another Plumbers and Steenpitters pitching change. Roberts takes over with a 6-3 lead. He is now on the Iowa Cubs active roster after spending the last few weeks on a rehab assignment, 2-3-4 for the Saints. Ben Ross, 1-for-3 with a first-inning home run. And Roberts slings a big sweeper off the outside corner. A check swing by Ross, and they appeal to first. He did not go. And it's ball one. Roberts with that fastball, which has some natural cut action on it, not truly a cutter. And the big sweeper, which defies gravity at some points. And he fired a fastball outside, and we're seeing well off the plate, 2-0. St. Paul put a rally together with two outs in the seventh inning. And Murray got Jenkins to line out to right field. A good catch by Kevin Alcantara. Now the 2-0 to Ross, and that's in the dirt. Ball three, and now Ethan Roberts is behind the count and in danger of putting the leadoff man on base. Give him too many chances here, and you get a little bit nervous.

0: Roberts will try and work his way back. 3-0 pitch, and it's in there at the top of the zone for a strike, making it 3-1. Infield straight away and deep. Heels on the outfield grass. Roberts lifts the leg and delivers it. A ball pop foul straight back. Fills up the count 3-2. Single A Myrtle Beach down 8-1 to Hickory today. South Bend lost 6-3 to Great Lakes. Knoxville was beat 6-1 by Rocket City. So the I-Cubs carrying the torch here in the minor leagues for the Cubs tonight. In front 6-3 in the eighth. 3-2 on the leadoff man Ross. And Roberts home out of the stretch. And he struck him out looking right there on the outside corner. Ross took a couple of steps toward first, and it was outside, but again, no ABS, and Ross, all he could do was shake his head and head back to the dugout. He was trying to buy that as ball four, and it probably should have been. Instead, he strikes out for the third time, and a big out for Ethan Roberts in the Iowa Cubs. One away for Matt Wallner, 0 for 3 today for the big left-handed hitter. First pitch, he turns on a slider and rips it foul down the right field line. It comes to rest up against the tarp. On the other hand, the Cubs have a lead over the Nationals on the road. In the top of the ninth, they lead 8-6. They had an 8-4 lead at one point. Roberts coming back to Wallner. Off the end of the bat, high in the air, foul toward left. That drifts up into the seats, and it's 0-2. Ethan Roberts out in front. Iowa. The I-Cubs had a 7-2 lead in the hit column for a while. That has been trimmed at 7-5. With those three straight two-out hits last inning by the bottom of the St. Paul lineup. Ahead 0-2. Roberts to Wallner again. And he struck him out looking with the sweeper. That was the go-to pitch for Ethan Roberts. And he throws Wallner at the bottom of the zone. His second straight looking strikeout. It took three pitches to get Wallner. And there are two gone for Aaron Sabato. It looks like the I-Cubs, having rode Wicks for five innings, are going to go one inning each here down the stretch. It's been Wiggins, Murray, and Roberts so far, and you wonder who would have the ninth. Trying to get there first. First pitch to Sabato inside. It caught him on the knuckles, and he will be awarded first base. That one did not feel good for Aaron Sabato. It kept on riding in and scraped his knuckles. You could hear a double click on its way toward the mitt. And he will, in some discomfort, make his way to first. So again, a two-out rally maybe beginning here for St. Paul. That was the first pitch. And Sabato still shaking his left hand. That one did not feel good, but he makes his way to first, and we'll see if he stays in the game or not. Runner on first with two outs for Emmanuel Rodriguez. Left-handed hitter, 0 for 2 with a walk. Their baseline wide open again. Roberts delivers, and a ball pop foul back behind home plate. Strike one. The I-Cubs trying to get this done today on the strength of four home runs. Solo shot that tied the game in the third after an early 1-0 deficit. Then after committing two throwing errors and falling behind 2-1 in the fifth, the I-Cubs hit three home runs in the bottom of that inning. Solo shots from Cowles and Wogu, and a three-run shot for Murray. Look at first. Roberts 0-1 to Rodriguez. Breaks over the outside corner for a strike, and it's quickly 0-2. Rodriguez takes a deep breath. Roberts not a comfortable at bat. Sweeper is nasty. Will he uncork it here? The 0-2 pitch, fastball instead, right at the top of the zone in Rodriguez. Up to the challenge, fouled it back into the net. And it's still 0-2. Kyle's the third baseman, about halfway between second and third. The 0-2 pitch again, a check swing and a miss. Didn't matter. Strike three called, and Ethan Roberts strikes out the side in the eighth inning. All three were looking, and the I-Cubs will take a lead into the ninth. They have one more chance to add on to it here in the bottom of the eighth. 6-3 Iowa on the I-Cubs radio network.
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0: One more chance for the Iowa Cubs to add some insurance to a 6-3 lead. Bottom of the eighth underway, Jack Anderson, who worked a 1-2-3-7, still in the game for the Saints. And his first pitch to Kevin Alcantara is rolled foul left side and into the Iowa dugout where the count is 0-1. Hopefully everybody's all right over there. Everybody kind of looking over into that camera well, and I believe everybody is okay. Now this has been a special, special night for both of these ball clubs. High leg kick from Anderson in the 0-1, and Alcantara rips it on a line to center, but right at Walker Jenkins. Alcantara never let go of his bat as he made his way toward first. A little bit disappointed with the end result of that very sweet swing. Another 109-mile-an-hour line drive, but this one hit in the wrong spot. One gone. And you think about experiences you can have in minor league baseball. I think this is right up there at the top as Hayden Cantrell is going to pinch hit for the I-Cubs. He'll bat for Owen Miller. Well, he's 1-for-3 today. And so Marty Peavy, the I-Cubs manager, trying to get everybody some playing time as Cantrell swings at the first pitch and hits a fly ball to Jenkins again in center field. He's camped underneath it. And there are quickly two outs in the inning. And that will bring another pinch into the plate as Chaz McCormick is going to be hit for by Ed Howard. Marty trying to empty that bench a little bit here. And again, you're not going to get all the pitchers in the game. There were guys who threw on Sunday. There are guys who have to throw tomorrow. But do your best to get the position players an at-bat or an inning on the field. And with a 6-3 lead, maybe you could be a little bit more aggressive in doing that. So Ed Howard into the game, 0-for-3 today, was Chaz McCormick, and Howard waves through a first-pitch breaking ball, strike one. And you would figure Ed Howard will play second base, where Miller was, and then Cantrell would go to left field where McCormick was. Two outs, nobody on. 6-3 Iowa in the eighth. Anderson home, a big overhand curveball missed outside. And it's 1-1. I mean, guys were looking forward to this since we found out last year about this time and all year long. Pretty cool to actually be here. The 1-1 now off the end of the bat of Howard, and it just got outside of the left-hand batter's box. A foul ball, and the count is 1-2. Come here and play in front of a crowd like this. The stadium doesn't seat all that many, but it is absolutely full. Beautiful night. The historic nature of this site all coming together. 1-2 to Howard, and a breaking ball in the dirt. He checked his swing and is able to lay off with the count 2-2. That bounced in front of the plate. And Ed Howard, the former first-round pick, narrowly avoided swinging at a pitch he certainly would have regretted swinging at. Manuelo set up over the plate. 2-2 now with two outs. And it bounced in, blocked by Bonuelos, and it's 3-2. Coming up in the St. Paul night, if there aren't any pinch hitters, it'll be Henry Mendez, Tristan Gray, and Cody Morissette. And Mendez pinch hit for Gabby Gonzalez last time through. That is 6, 7, and 8 in the St. Paul order. Payoff pitch with two outs. Ed Howard swings, hits a sky-high fly ball to left. Driving Rodriguez back, twisting and turning, and now coming in to make the catch in front of the warning track and bring an end to the inning. Ed Howard nearly with another home run. The I-Cubs hit four today, and they're going to try and make those hold up. They scored six runs on the four home runs. They take a 6-3 lead into the night. We'll tell you who's coming on to try and close this one out for the I-Cubs when we come back on the I-Cubs Radio Network.
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0: This is the last chance for the St. Paul Saints. Gabe Klobosits is on out of the bullpen, the big right-hander for the Iowa Cubs, who lead 6-3. You'll get Henry Mendez, followed by Tristan Gray and Cody Morissette here at the top of the ninth. Mendez 0-for-1 with a ground ball to second, and the lefty takes a big fastball from Klobosits, bottom of the zone, strike one. Klobosits looming large out on the mound at 6'8", 254 pounds. 31-year-old right-hander deals, swinging a miss by Mendez, 0-2. That was a sinker from Klobo at 92 miles per hour. The first pitch, a four-seam fastball at 97. Klobosits trying to get out number one with a high, bright blue Sox. Here he comes. Mendez a flare towards shallow left on the run. Cantrell, he gets there and runs it down for out number one. Cantrell indeed goes to left field, and his speed being entered into the lineup pays off with a running catch. So, again, you've got McCormick and Miller out of the game. Howard is playing second, and Cantrell is now in left. The batter is Tristan Gray with one out here in the ninth. 6-3 I-Cubs. Gray 1-for-3. And he takes a fastball darting down low below the knees for ball one. Infield hooked around to the right side. Klobosits with a 1-0 pitch, and that hammers off the inside corner. He just missed in with a slider. The count evens up. Or heads to 2-0, pardon me, on Tristan Gray. Relatively new to the Twins, 2-0 pitch, fouled straight back into the screen. First year with the Twins, I should say relatively new to St. Paul. He had been up in the big leagues with Minnesota for quite some time. And it is just a little bit of a iCubs bias to the crowd. 2-1 from Klobosits, and that's a little bit low. Ball three. Close pitch. Klobosits not quite able to land the fastball. If there was ABS challenge, maybe would have been a strike. It was close. Now 3-1. St. Paul needs two base runners to bring the tying run to the plate. And this 3-1 pitch is not going to do it. It missed inside. Gray spun out of the way and will make his way to first with a one-out walk. Klobosits in a safe situation here. 2-for-4 in those spots this year for the iCubs. 0-2 with a 5.06 ERA overall. 21 in the third innings, 26 strikeouts, 13 walks. Now it's Tanner Schobel hitting for Cody Morissette. As Klobosits fires, the right-handed hitter takes down low, ball one. They are trying to set the table again here at the bottom of the order, like they did a couple of innings ago in the seventh and got a run. Klobosits fires. Check swing and a miss by Schobel. He could not lay off it. It's 1-1. Middle infield at double play depth here. As Klobus hits the big right, he sets and delivers. Fouled off the end of the bat toward the on-deck circle, it's 1-2. In the seventh, there were two out, nobody on base against Jaden Murray when the bottom third of the lineup did some damage. Gray, Morissette, Bonuelos had three straight singles to score a run. Klobosits in front, 1-2. Home to Schobel. Swing and a miss. Got him with the sinker, and there are two down in the ninth. This is, again, the guy you want, David Bonuelos, who today is 1-for-3 with an RBI single. He has grounded a short again, but reached on an error by Greg Jones, and then singled softly over the head of the second baseman to drive in a run in the seventh. Klobosits fires to the catcher. He swings, hits a big bouncer to short. Jones has it. He'll take it himself and step on the base. And the Iowa Cubs win the minor league Field of Dreams game here in 2026. One of their more impressive performances of the season. Fireworks go off here on this Dyersville evening. And the iCubs taking one last look around to soak this baby in. The iCubs hit four home runs today, one in the third, three in the fifth, and that was all they needed on their way to a 6-3 victory over the St. Paul Saints in game one of this series, a game that certainly nobody will forget anytime soon. By the way, with that save from Gabe Klobosits, his third of the year, it's time to check the saves leaders in the International League and Major League Baseball, brought to you as always by SoFi. Cubs shaking hands over toward the third base dugout. In Major League Baseball, the leader in saves is the Tampa Bay reliever Brian Baker. And he has led the league in saves for much of the year, 34 of those. Meanwhile, in the International League, that number a little bit lower. It's the 12 saves for Buffalo's Tanner Andrews that lead the International League. A reminder that all iCubs saves this season are brought to you by SoFi, the all-in-one finance app where you can bank, borrow, and invest. Advance your finances and download the SoFi app to get your money right. A victorious and very happy Iowa Cubs dugout after a 6-3 win over the St. Paul Saints here in Dyersville in front of a sold-out crowd at the Field of Dreams in advance of Thursday's game between the Twins and the Phillies. What an experience, what a ball game. The iCubs win it 6-3. Don't go anywhere. We've got full post-game coverage coming up from Dyersville on the iCubs Radio Network.
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1: 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Stick around after every game for a recap of the action, highlights, scores, and updates from the Chicago Cubs farm system, as well as a preview of upcoming games and events. 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
0: Welcome you back here to Dyersville and the Field of Dreams, where the Iowa Cubs earned a 6-3 win over the St. Paul Saints in a special ball game here that begins a six-game series between the two teams. Obviously, this one carrying a little bit more weight than the others just because of the atmosphere and the location in this one. Fans filing out, a great crowd tonight here in Dyersville. They were jam-packed all the way up to the top row of the bleachers today. In this one, we'll welcome you into the postgame show, where first and foremost we'll take a look at the box score from tonight. Iowa with 6 runs on 7 hits. They commit 2 errors and leave 3 on the bases. St. Paul, meanwhile, 3 runs on 5 hits, no errors, and they stranded 6. Winning pitcher was Jordan Wicks. He beat St. Paul for the first time in 5 chances this year, improving to 2-9 on the season. Alejandro Hidalgo, first out of the St. Paul bullpen, takes the loss. He is now 3-2, and Gabe Klobosits earned his 3rd save of the year, a SoFi save for Iowa. The game played in a very brisk 2 hours and 19 minutes in front of a great crowd of 7,096 on an 83-degree night here in Dyersville, Iowa. Some of the individual and standouts in this one, first for the iCubs, and they finished with 7 hits. 4 of them were home runs. They got home runs from Greg Jones, B.J. Murray, Ben Cowles, and Jordan Wogu. 3 of those were solo shots. B.J.'s was a 3-run home run. Kevin Alcantara also hit the ball hard today. He was 2-for-4 and had a couple exit velos of 109 in this game. Again, he had a pretty good feeling the Jaguar was going to show up and put together a good performance in front of a crowd like this, in an atmosphere like this one. Meanwhile, for the St. Paul Saints today, they finished with only 5 hits in the game. 3 of them came with 2 outs in the 5th inning from the bottom part of their lineup, and nobody really with the game to write home about. Their lone home run did come from Ben Ross in a 1-for-4 day, but Ross struck out in his final 3 at-bats. On the mound, Jordan Wicks, 2 runs allowed, only 1 earned on 2 hits over 5 innings. He struck out two and walked one. Jackson Wiggins pitched out of the bullpen for the first time today. Looked good doing it. One score this inning with two strikeouts for Wiggins. Jaden Murray allowed the one run the bullpen surrendered. That was in the seventh. He gave up three straight hits with two outs, but struck out one and able to limit the damage. And then it was Ethan Roberts with a scoreless inning. He struck out all three. And Gabe Klobosits able to earn the save, walking one and striking out one in the ninth inning for Iowa. Now with the win, the Iowa Cubs improved their record this season to 16-24. They are 46-66 overall. Meanwhile, the St. Paul Saints are now 24-16 in the half, 66-48 on the year. We'll take a break. When we come back, we'll walk you through this one with all the details, give you the play-by-play on how the iCubs, in one of their more impressive performances of the year, take down St. Paul here at the Field of Dreams by a final score of 6-3. That's coming up next when the iCubs postgame show continues on the iCubs Radio Network.
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0: Welcome you back here to the Field of Dreams in Dyersville. The minor league Field of Dreams game is complete, and the iCubs emerge victorious by a final score of 6-3 over the St. Paul Saints. We'll take you back through the ballgame now. This game, again, didn't get off to a great start for the iCubs, who have had that issue falling behind early in games quite a bit here of late, and it happened again. After Walker Jenkins flied out to center field, Ben Ross took the first pitch from Jordan Wicks in the second at bat and blasted it into the cornfield behind the left field wall and made it 1-0 in favor of the St. Paul Saints. From that point forward, it was the iCubs who controlled the game. Jordan Wicks settled in. He would allow only one more earned run. More on that in a moment. But the iCubs tied the game with a solo home run of their own. That came in the bottom of the third. A leadoff shot from Greg Jones, his first since joining the Iowa Cubs, and his second of the year in AAA, tied the score at one. The other team scored in the fourth. And then in the top of the fifth, the last inning for Wicks, Gabby Gonzalez led off with a comebacker just left of the mound. Wicks picked it up, and he stepped on the incline of the mound as he threw to first. That caused the throw to sail high off the glove of B.J. Murray and into foul territory as Gonzalez moved to second. A big error there by Wicks, putting a man at second with nobody out. The next two batters flied out and popped out respectively, and there were two outs with a man still on second, and it looked like Wicks had worked his way entirely out of the inning when he got a ground ball to short by David Bonuelos. But Greg Jones threw high to first again, second error of the inning, and unearned run came across, and the St. Paul Saints had a 2-1 lead. But the iCubs would make that inning feel inconsequential in the bottom of the frame. First, it was Ben Cowles, who tied the game with a one-out home run, his sixth of the year. That blast just into the first row of corn behind the left field wall. Then Jordan Wolgu came to the plate, and he drilled a no-doubt home run. Back-to-back home runs for the bottom of the order. Wolgu, the nine-hitter, with his first-ever AAA home run, gave the iCubs a 3-2 lead. After back-to-back walks from reliever Alejandro Hidalgo, B.J. Murray blasted a three-run shot into the cornfield in right field, just inside of the foul pole. That was his 13th of the year, and the iCubs had control at 6-2. The iCubs would not score again. St. Paul would. They got one more with a two-out rally in the seventh against Jaden Murray. Murray retired the first two batters, but then gave up consecutive singles to Tristan Gray, Cody Morissette, and David Bonuelos. The final one from Bonuelos driving in a run and making it a 6-3 game. They also had the tying run to the plate with Walker Jenkins coming up, the leadoff hitter and the number one prospect for the Twins. He had a sharp line drive to right field, but Kevin Alcantara got a great jump, made a charging catch about chest high, and brought an end to the inning. The bullpen after that, phenomenal. Ethan Roberts struck out three in the eighth. Gabe Klobosits worked around a one-out walk in the ninth. A strikeout and then a ground out to short ended the game. And the I-Cubs win a special night at the ballpark by a final score of 6-3. We'll take one more break, come back, take a look at the out-of-town scoreboard, and get you ready for the resumption of this series at Principal Park in Des Moines, some 3.5 hours away. That's tomorrow night. We'll tell you about it, where to be, when, as the I-Cubs hope to grab some momentum from this big win and carry it into the homestand. More postgame show next on the I-Cubs Radio Network.
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0: Welcome you back one final time here to Dyersville as the Iowa Cubs are celebrating a 6-3 win over the St. Paul Saints. They used the long ball to get it done today. Great pitching as well all the way around from Jordan Wicks in the bullpen on their way to a 6-3 victory. 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Elsewhere in the International League today, in less exciting locales, Columbus and Omaha were postponed. It was Syracuse doubling up Jacksonville 6-3. Lehigh Valley got by Scranton-Wilkes-Barre 5-4. Charlotte beat Rochester on the road 8-6. It was Buffalo knocking off Worcester 9-6. Memphis blanked Durham 6-0. Norfolk gets by Gwinnett 4-3. They were suspended by rain in the bottom of the second at Louisville. Toledo and the Bats were scoreless. And at the top of the ninth right now, the lone game still in progress. Indianapolis and Nashville are tied at 5. In the top of the eighth, Indianapolis 14 hits, Nashville 7, but again, they are all tied up at 5. In the Cubs organization, the DSL Cubs Red lost to the Mariners 9-0 in 6 innings today. Just 2 hits for the Cubs. They are now 22-27. But the blue team improved to 29-20 with an 8-2 win over the Pirates. That game also went just 6 innings today because of weather. Single A Myrtle Beach fell at home to Lynchburg today by a final score of 9-4. Myrtle Beach had multiple guys with multiple hits, 2 hits and 2 RBI for former first-round pick Ethan Conrad. High South Bend lost to Great Lakes 6-3 tonight. They're now 63-42 on the year, 2 hits each for Matt Hulbach and Alexi Lumpoy. Also 2 RBI for Logan Poteet. Jostin Florentino allowed 2 runs in 4 innings and struck out 5. And Double A Knoxville fell to Rocket City by a final score of 6-1. They are now 58-51 on the year. Tough day for Cubs full season affiliates aside from the I-Cubs today. Just 5 hits for Knoxville, and they come from 5 different players. Edward Cabrera made another rehab start, his third. He went 5 scoreless hitless innings, walked 1, and struck out 7. Daniel Palencia took the loss, as he walked 3 batters in 2/3 of an inning. Also an error committed behind him as he gave up 4 runs in the game. As for the big league team, a thrilling win in our nation's capital against the Nationals. 8-6 the final. Cubs get it done. Ryan Rollison earned his 7th win of the year. The former I-Cub now 7-1 with a 2.28 ERA. Again, Cubs 8, Nationals 6. Other final scores around baseball. Tigers over the Guardians 6-4. The Marlins shut out the Pirates 2-0. It was the Yankees taking down the Mariners 4-1. Blue Jays got by the Red Sox 5-3, and the Braves shut out the Mets 4-0. In progress, bottom of the ninth in Minnesota, the Orioles have a 5-2 lead over the Twins. In extras, the Red Sox have a 5-4 lead. The Reds have a 5-4 lead over the White Sox. Again, heading to the bottom of the 10th. Cardinals lead the Phillies 2-0. They're in the 8th. After 2, the Rangers have a 1-0 lead over the Angels. Early on in the desert, the Diamondbacks lead the Rockies 2-0. They are in the 2nd. In the bottom of the 2nd in San Diego, the Padres have a 5-0 lead over Milwaukee. And that means the Cubs, with a loss there by the Brewers, will be just 4 games behind Milwaukee in the National League Central. Top of the 3rd, Rays lead the A's 2-0. In the 2nd, the Astros and the Giants are scoreless. And in the 1st, the Royals and the Dodgers are still scoreless as well. That's your Mercy One out-of-town scoreboard for today. As for our series, we move back to Des Moines and Principal Park tomorrow. A rare Wednesday night game for you at 6:30, 8 p.m. That means we'll be on the air with the Yuengling pregame show at 6:15. It's Ryan Gallagher, the former Cubs farmhand, throwing for St. Paul. He is 5-5 with a 5.99 ERA. Meanwhile, left-hander Braxton Garrett is lined up to throw for the iCubs. He was optioned by the big league team after being acquired in a trade, 4-4 this year with a 2.90 ERA in AAA. So he came over from the Marlins. He had pitched in Jacksonville, and we'll see him in an iCubs uniform for the first time tomorrow. You can find the broadcast again beginning with the pregame show at 6:15 on Hope 940 AM, 93.7 FM, The Outlaw, and, of course, at iowacubs.com. Well, that'll just about do it for our coverage of Iowa Cubs baseball tonight from Dyersville. 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Any reproduction, rebroadcast, retransmission, or other dissemination or use of this broadcast, descriptions, or accounts of this game without the express written consent of Minor League Baseball and its entities is prohibited. For Mike O'Day back in Des Moines in the studio, my name is Jason Kemp, signing off from the Field of Dreams here in Dyersville. The minor league version of this game goes to the iCubs, who hit 4 home runs, responsible for all of their runs in a 6-3 win. We'll talk to you again tomorrow night in Des Moines. Thanks so much for tuning in, everyone. Hope you have a wonderful rest of your night. 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

0: God they represent. Do you remember in 1993, the Battle of Mogadishu, when Somalian rebels shot down two of our Black Hawk helicopters? And remember, one of those soldiers was not only killed, but his body was desecrated. It was drugged through the streets in order to bring humiliation to the United States. That's what's going on here. This is a way of humiliating these two prophets by not allowing them to be buried. Look at verse 10. And those who dwell on the earth, remember that phrase? Unbelievers. And those who dwell on the earth will rejoice over them. This is the only instance of rejoicing in the whole tribulation. And those who dwell on the earth will rejoice over them and celebrate. And not only that, they will actually send gifts to one another. People are going to be so thrilled by the death of these two witnesses that they're going to have their own satanic Christmas celebration, where they start giving gifts to one another. Why would they rejoice over the death of these two witnesses? Here's why. Because these two prophets tormented those who dwell on the earth. What do you mean they tormented those who dwelt on the earth? All they did was speak the word of God. Ladies and gentlemen, to the unrepentant, rebellious heart, the word of God is torment to have to listen to. And that's why unbelievers want to do everything they can to silence the speaking of God's truth in our world today. Did you see just this week the interview that Cardinal Timothy Dolan had with our Attorney General Bill Barr, who's a great man of faith himself? Bill Barr was talking about the very real move by the secular left to silence religious speech. This isn't imaginary. This isn't some campaign stunt. This is real, what is going on to silence people from sharing their Christian beliefs. You see, it used to be that the left, those who oppose the things of God, the left wanted an equal voice and an ability to share their opinion. Nobody argues with that. But the left isn't content with doing that. They want to silence your right and my right to share our Christian perspective because it torments them. They don't want to hear it. I mean, I was with our great Vice President, Mike Pence, Thursday. Here is a godly, gracious, compassionate man, and yet he has been called by the left a hater. A hate monger. You know why he's a hate monger? Because he has the audacity to believe that marriage should be between a man and a woman. He has not insulted anybody else. He has just said, I believe the Bible says marriage should be between a man and a woman. But if you share God's truth, you're called a hater today. And your speech has to be silenced because it torments unbelievers. Listen. The word of God is alive, it's active, it is sharper than any two-edged sword. It cuts the heart of an unbeliever. An unbeliever knows what it does to him. An unbeliever instinctively knows the power of the word of God to change the lives and the minds of others too. And they think they can silence it. That's what these people will do. The Antichrist and all the unbelievers in the world will think they have victory because they have finally silenced these two witnesses. This is all a fulfillment of something that was written 3,000 years ago in Psalm 79. Listen to this prophecy from 3,000 years ago. Oh God, the nations have invaded your inheritance. They have defiled your holy temple. They have laid Jerusalem in ruins. They have given the dead bodies of your servants for food to the birds of the heavens.
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3: Good evening and welcome to Principal Park in downtown Des Moines, Iowa, as the Iowa Cubs, the AAA affiliate of the Chicago Cubs, return to their home ballpark for the first time in well over a week to take on the St. Paul Saints, the AAA affiliate of the Minnesota Twins. These two teams met in a completely different atmosphere and environment last night in the minor league Field of Dreams game in Dyersville, just in the left field, center field part of the Field of Dreams movie site field, in what was an incredibly special experience for both ball clubs. Today, we finished the series at Principal Park. It is a regular five-game home series going forward for the Iowa Cubs, who come in 16-24 in the half, 46-66 overall after their win last night. St. Paul, meanwhile, 24-16 in the half, and 66-48 overall. Well, we are going to play baseball tonight at 6:38 p.m. It's a rare Wednesday evening contest because of the quick turnaround from playing 3 hours down the road yesterday and the bus ride that got both teams into Des Moines well in the early morning hours today. We play at night at 6:38, and up until that point, for the next 25 minutes or so, we bring you the Yuengling pregame show and remind you that Flight by Yuengling is the next generation of light beer, crisp, clean, and brewed for people who want flavor without the extra calories. Well, before we talk to Jordan Wicks in our Amish House Furniture pregame interview, the starting and winning pitcher for the iCubs last night, we'll also have the Wellaby starting lineups and a check of the scoreboard brought to you by Mercy One. But as always, we begin today with a look at the starting pitching matchup, which is brought to you by Confluence Brewing Company. Good time start when you visit their tap room and brewery along Grays Lake at 1235 Thomas Beck Road, before or after a game, or order one of their craft beers at any of dozens of local establishments, including Principal Park. For the iCubs today, it'll be the organizational debut of left-hander Braxton Garrett, a name that the Cubs acquired at the trade deadline, sending Jonathan Long and Jace Beck, two players who were here in Iowa for most of this season, to Miami for this left-hander who has some big league experience, former number 7 overall pick. This year in Miami, he has made two starts early on in the season, but has spent most of his year in AAA Jacksonville. He last pitched against Memphis for Jacksonville on the 30th of July. He allowed 7 runs, 6 of them earned on 7 hits in 4 innings, striking out 3 and walking 1. And you look at what Garrett has done so far in minor league baseball this year, he has been outstanding in his time with the Jumbo Shrimp. Those numbers overall at the AAA level, again, jump off the page at you. This year, he has made 16 appearances, 15 starts, 4 wins, 4 losses, and a 2.90 ERA, 77 and two-thirds innings with 83 strikeouts and just 29 walks. And the number that really jumps off the page, a 1.75 batting average against for Braxton Garrett. He'll start for the iCubs today. It's been a while since he last pitched. This will be his first outing in the month of August, so probably a little bit shorter than an average start for Garrett as he is on the mound today in Game 1 for Iowa. Meanwhile, opposing him is right-hander Ryan Gallagher of the St. Paul Saints. He is a former Cubs farmhand who was traded last year to the Twins organization. This year, 73 and two-thirds innings with the Saints, a 5.99 ERA with 76 strikeouts and 37 walks. He has allowed 13 home runs. He has faced the iCubs before. They have seen him a couple of times this year. But again, his last outing came in early August against Louisville, and it was a good one. 6 innings, 1 run allowed on 3 hits. He struck out 9 and walked just 1. So Gallagher coming in here feeling pretty good about himself, just 23 years of age. And again, he started the year in AA Wichita with 4 starts. Since that point, 17 appearances in AAA St. Paul. That's the matchup on the mound today. Left-hander Braxton Garrett for the iCubs. Right-hander Ryan Gallagher for the St. Paul Saints. Our starting pitching matchup is brought to you by Confluence Brewing Company. 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We'll take a break. When we come back, we'll talk about yesterday's thrilling victory for the iCubs on national TV. The home run ball was ever present for the iCubs offense. They scored all their runs on big flies. Also, really good work from both the starting pitcher Jordan Wicks and the four-man bullpen. We'll talk about that, get you the starting lineups and more, and then talk to Jordan Wicks later on before playing baseball. Game 2 of this series at Principal Park tonight. More of the Yuengling pregame show is next on the iCubs Radio Network.
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0: Welcome back to Principal Park and the iCubs pregame show brought to you by Yingling. Take you back to last night's game. Again, a special opportunity for both of these ball clubs to play at the Field of Dreams in Dyersville. And the iCubs put together one of their more complete performances of the campaign. It got off to a tough start. Jordan Wicks facing the St. Paul Saints for the fifth time this season. And it started with a flyout by Walker Jenkins, but then the first pitch to the next batter, Ben Ross, was blasted into the corn behind the left field wall for a solo home run. Ben Ross's 13th of the year, and it made it a 1-0 lead for St. Paul. Jordan Wicks would not allow another earned run in the game, and the iCubs offense tied it for him with a big fly of their own in the bottom of the third. After only one hit off of Kendry Rojas in the first two innings, Greg Jones with an opposite field home run, his first since joining the Iowa Cubs and his second of the year in AAA, a drive into right field, even the score at 1-1. Neither team scored in the fourth. Wicks came back out in the top of the fifth, and the first batter that he faced in that inning, Gabby Gonzalez, hit a comebacker to the mound. It was picked up by Wicks, who stepped up the mound as he started to throw to first. The ball sailed out of play and turned into a two-base error and a man on second to start the inning. Wicks briefly rebounded to get Tristan Gray on a fly out to left and Cody Morissette on a pop out to short. But then David Bonuelos hit a ground ball to short. That was thrown away by Greg Jones, and the second error of the inning gave the St. Paul Saints the lead at 2-1. In the bottom of the fifth inning, though, the iCubs made sure that unearned run would not be costly. Ben Cowles tied the game with a home run, his sixth of the year. And then Jordan Wolgu hit his first ever AAA home run, a solo shot deep, deep into the cornfield toward left. It almost hit the MLB Network pregame studio set and gave the iCubs a 3-2 lead. Then the next two batters walked against reliever Alejandro Hidalgo, and B.J. Murray made it pay off with a big fly ball to right field that carried out of the ballpark for the iCubs' third home run of the inning. This one a three-run shot, Murray's 13th of the year, and Iowa led 6-2. The iCubs would not score again, but St. Paul only scored one more run. That came in the seventh inning on three consecutive two-out singles by the bottom third of the order against Jaden Murray. But that made it a 6-3 game. Jackson Wiggins had thrown a scoreless inning in his first time out of the bullpen. Ethan Roberts struck out the side in the eighth, and Gabe Klobosits worked around a one-out walk in the ninth as Bonuelos grounded a short to end the game, and the iCubs win the second ever minor league game at the Field of Dreams, the first one in that particular stadium, by a final score of 6-3. All right, let's take you into the starting lineup today. They are brought to you by Wellaby. 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Learn how you can be well by preparing for tomorrow and living better today at Wellaby.com. First for the St. Paul Saints, they are the AAA affiliate of the Minnesota Twins. Again, they come in playing good baseball, 24-16 in the half and 66-48 overall. Leading off and playing shortstop is Ben Ross. Walker Jenkins will bat second. He's in left field. Batting third at first base, Aaron Sabato. Emmanuel Rodriguez, the center fielder, is batting fourth. Kalai Rosario is the right fielder. He bats fifth. Hitting sixth, the designated hitter is Henry Mendez. Tristan Gray will play third base. He bats seventh. Hitting eighth at second base, Tanner Schobel. And Noah Cardenas is the catcher. He bats ninth. On the mound again for St. Paul, right-hander and former Cubs farmhand Ryan Gallagher. Gallagher this year, 5 wins, 5 losses, and a 5.99 ERA in AAA. It's Ross, Jenkins, and Sabato, Rodriguez, Rosario, and Mendez, Gray, Schobel, and Cardenas, and the right-hander Ryan Gallagher on the mound. Now the starting nine for the iCubs. Manager Marty Peavy has the iCubs at 16-24 in the half, 45-66 their overall mark. Leading off in center field is Justin Dean. Batting second and playing second base, Owen Miller. Owen Ayers is the catcher. He bats third. Hitting fourth in right field, it's Kevin Alcantara. B.J. Murray is the first baseman. He bats fifth. Chaz McCormick, the DH, is hitting sixth. Greg Jones will bat seventh and play short at third base. Hitting eighth, Ben Cowles. And the number nine hitter is the left fielder, Jordan Wolgu. On the mound for the Iowa Cubs today, making his Cubs organizational debut. He was traded for at the deadline from the Marlins, left-hander Braxton Garrett. Again, he has been great so far this year, at the AAA level with Jacksonville, where he has spent most of the 2026 campaign, 4-4 with a 2.90 ERA. It's Dean Miller and Ayers, Alcantara, Murray, and McCormick, Jones, Cowles, and Wolgu, and the left-hander Braxton Garrett working on the mound. The home plate umpire is Kellen Martin tonight. Derek Pacheco is at first, and Charlie Welling, who worked the plate last night at the Field of Dreams, is over at third. Those are your starting lineups tonight, brought to you by Wellaby. New, more, worry less, and make every day better. Let's take a quick look at the Mercy One out-of-town scoreboard. Elsewhere in the International League, one final already. Worcester beat Buffalo 2-1. In progress, bottom of the fourth, Gwinnett and Norfolk are tied 1-1. In the top of the third, Durham has a 1-0 lead over Memphis. Mid 2, Lehigh Valley 7, Scranton Wilkes-Barre 2. In the bottom of the first, Columbus has jumped in front of Omaha 5-0. Everything else will take place later on tonight. In the DSL, the Cubs affiliates played one another. The DSL Cubs Blue emerged with a 3-1 win over the Red Squad to improve to 30-20 on the season. Single A Myrtle Beach has a 1-0 lead over Hill City. They are in the bottom half of the second. High A South Bend continues a series on the road at Great Lakes. The start of that game delayed by rain, and they have yet to get underway. They've been waiting about a half hour now. And Double A Knoxville underway early on at home. They trail Rocket City 1-0 in the bottom half of the second. Cubs are underway on the road in D.C. They and David Peterson trail the Nationals early 1-0. Elsewhere in the bottom of the 10th, the Brewers and the Padres are tied 2-2. The Pirates and the Marlins are knotted at 1 in the top of the third. Reds are at the White Sox tonight at 6:40, and the Cardinals already beat the Phillies today by a final of 7-1. That's your Mercy One out-of-town scoreboard on this Wednesday evening. 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We'll take a break. Last thing to do here is our Amish House Furniture pregame interview. We'll talk to the starting pitcher and the winning pitcher from last night's game at the Field of Dreams. That's the same guy. Left-hander Jordan Wicks joins us next on the iCubs Radio Network.
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0: Welcome back to the Iowa Cubs pregame show. The iCubs take on the St. Paul Saints in Game 2 of a series tonight at 6:38 p.m. Time now for our Amish House Furniture pregame interview, and our guest is yesterday's starting pitcher, Jordan Wicks. Jordan, obviously the number one thing about yesterday's game was that it's a unique opportunity to play and to be the starting pitcher at the Field of Dreams, just the second minor league game there ever. I'm curious, from your perspective as a starting pitcher, do you think you fully got to appreciate the experience, or was it kind of a, hey, I've got a job to do today, and you couldn't do that until you came out of the game?
4: Yeah, I think it was definitely, I enjoyed it up until a certain point before the game. My wife was there, and we went around and took some pictures up until about, 2.5-3 hours before the game, and then I kind of started to get into my routine, get ready for a start, and then, most of the time when I get done with a start, I come into the clubhouse, do all my stuff, and just kind of stay in, but, that was one I definitely wanted to stay out in the dugout, enjoy being in the dugout, enjoy being a part of a game like that, and it was just a really unbelievable experience.
0: Was that something that the guys who are starting pitchers on this team were kind of wondering, how is the schedule going to line up? I mean, you knew this was coming on August 11th, but, hey, is it going to be me who gets to start that game? And when you found out, you were kind of extra excited.
4: Yeah, I'm not going to lie to you. I mapped that out about 4 weeks ago, just looking at, like, what I was going to line up for. And You know, you can't count on it too much because, you know, there's a lot of things that change between, you know, now and then as far as rotation wise. But I was like, you know, if I stay on this rotation, I should line up for that. And so that was definitely something I was excited for. And you know, it happened to work out, and it was an honor to be able to start that game.
5: We'll dive more into the outing itself in a moment. But to do that on national TV in a place like that where, again, not many people have been able to play, it's obviously not a big league ballpark, but does that one kind of fit up there with some of those experiences you've had as something that you'll remember for a long time?
4: Oh, 100%. That's definitely up there as some of my favorite outings I've had. Just, you know, as far as what that place means and, you know, how rare it is to get to play there, let alone, you know, start a baseball game there. It's something that I definitely didn't take for granted, and you know, I tried to enjoy every second of it.
5: Talking to Iowa Cubs pitcher Jordan Wicks here on our Ambachel's Furniture pregame interview. You gave up the home run to the second batter of the game, and after that, it feels like a lot of times early in an outing, it can go one way or the other after that, and it seemed like after that, you locked in, got a lot of ground balls and weak contact, and is that something that you just have to kind of, okay, I made a mistake, and we're going to work forward from there?
4: Yeah, I mean, it's a good lineup. It's a good team, good lineup, good offense. You know, I knew that whenever he hit the solo homer, I was, you know, obviously you're not okay with it, but solo homers aren't going to kill you as long as you, you know, limit them. And so at that point, it was just one, and, you know, didn't think much of it, just went back to executing my pitches. And, you know, the guys played great defense behind me, and so that was fun to see all night.
5: You've seen this lineup quite a bit this year. This was your fifth start against St. Paul. Is that something that you feel like the advantage leans toward a pitcher that you want to have seen guys before but also know they've seen you, or would you rather not face a team that many times in a year?
4: I don't even know who the advantage goes to at this point in the season. I mean, I've had five starts against them. I'll have another one on Sunday. I don't even know if there's, you know, an exact advantage one way or the other when you've seen each other that many times. Yeah, but it definitely makes you familiar with the hitters, and they're obviously familiar with me. So it definitely makes a little bit of an interesting challenge how you want to sequence guys and set them up based on what they've done off you in the past. And so, yeah, it makes it a lot of fun.
5: We know as a pitcher you're a creature of habit, and you've obviously been a starting pitcher for most of your career. But we saw you get a couple saves in the big leagues earlier this season. The one in Milwaukee is certainly a little bit more high wire in terms of the moment and the situation, but also one here. A couple of weeks ago and last year. Is that sort of a different competitive fire that comes out when you're out there for the seventh, eighth, and ninth innings in a situation like that?
4: Yeah, I think in those situations you're just obviously being a little bit more careful with guys. So, you know, you may throw a few less strikes trying to be a little bit more on the edge as opposed to, you know, when you're starting you can afford to, you know, attack the heart of the plate a little bit more and be more aggressive in those situations. Whereas, you know, you come in to a situation, for example, like, you know, in Indy where one swing of the bat wins the game, you can't really afford to, you know, allow something to just drift over the middle of the plate. So you kind of try to pick your spots a little bit better. So that's kind of the difference in the two. And, you know, I think it's a real real compliment that I've been able to, you know, kind of do both of those because it allows me to adapt into different situations. So, you know, I can almost flip into reliever mode if I get myself into a situation where it's, you know, runner on, first and second, nobody out, second, nobody out. You can kind of, you know, flip modes and be able to kind of work back and forth.
5: The big story this year with the Cubs has been the infield defense especially, and really the defense all the way around with the guys that have played in the outfield this season. But Ben Cowles has made some ridiculous plays behind you. We saw Greg Jones make a ridiculous play. I don't know if you were out in the dugout to see that one yesterday, but does that really factor into anything you're doing on the mound when you know that, hey, if a guy does put it in play, obviously you're looking for weak contact, but guys are going to go get it?
4: Yeah, no, it gives you a ton of confidence when you have those guys behind you making plays like that. You know, obviously you talk about Ben Cowles, like the diving play he made in Indy last week was, you know, one of the best plays I've seen anywhere when I'm on the mound as far as situation and all that goes. And you know, the play Greg made last night was unbelievable. So it's a lot of fun to watch guys like that are super athletic and can play multiple positions, go out and do special things.
5: Last one for you. The opportunity not only to play at the Field of Dreams, but for Marty to come back and be able to manage that game. Like, that's a guy you've spent a big part of your career around. How cool was that for the guys?
4: Yeah, I mean, just couldn't be happier to have P back for that one. You know, I came out and it was about the sixth or seventh inning, and I sat down next to him on the bench and, you know, looked at him and was just like, man, I'm, you know, all of us are really happy that you're able to be here for this one. And, you know, I kind of laughed and joked with him. I said, man, I said, what a game for you to come back to. So he looks at me, he goes, man, it's unbelievable here. And so for him to be able to come back and be here for that one was unbelievable. And, you know, he was definitely missed in his 2 weeks. And, you know, but a guy that's as tough as he is, we knew he wasn't going to be away for long.
5: All right, appreciate the time and the insight. Congrats on a really fun night yesterday and earning the win, and best of luck the rest of the week.
4: Awesome, thank you.
5: It's Iowa Cubs pitcher Jordan Wicks. That's Aramis House Furniture pregame interview. iCubs Baseball is next.
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1: Ten years ago, the Chicago Cubs punctuated a historic season with a World Series title. The victory ended a drought that had tormented the team's fans for over a century. Many of the cornerstones on that championship roster roamed the field at Principal Park before arriving in Chicago. That list includes Jake Arrieta, Anthony Rizzo, Chris Bryant, Javi Baez, and Kyle Schwarber. A decade later, the Cubs once again have assembled a team that has hopes of reaching the pinnacle of the game. A new wave of prospects has made their way to Des Moines and are on the verge of becoming household names in the Windy City. There are big arms ready to torment International League hitters.
0: Wiggins deals the 0-2 pick. Struck him out swinging. Jackson Wiggins with a couple of big strikeouts. Left-hander Martin kicks his right leg, reaches back, and strikes out Max Schumann swinging to end the game. Good battle here. Neely and York. The 1-2 again. Struck him out swinging, and the Iowa Cubs pull off an improbable victory on the road.
1: And big bats aiming to punish pitches.
0: Bet on second and third, Davenport a breaking ball. Contreras skies one to left. This is deep. It is back. It is gone. Kevin Alcantara with a three-run go-ahead home run. Two from Hoppy, blasted toward left. Long run for Campbell. He will turn around and watch that ball sail out of here. Bye-bye, Ballesteros. The iCubs with a five spot in the seventh. Here's Jonathan Long. He turns on a pitch and pulverizes it to left. His second home run of the night. And an absolute blast from Johnny Long.
1: The road to Wrigley still runs through Des Moines. It's time for Iowa Cubs baseball on the iCubs Broadcast Network. Let's head to the ballpark and join Jason Kemp for all today's action.

That was the tail end of tonight's national anthem, and with that, we are just about ready to play baseball in a different part of Iowa tonight for game two of this six-game series. Game one in a fantastic environment last night in Dyersville at the Field of Dreams, and the iCubs played incredibly well in that game, earning a 6-3 win over the St. Paul Saints, one of the two teams they have beaten in a series this year. The other is the Louisville Bats. St. Paul coming off of a series against Louisville and in here to Des Moines now to continue this six-game home series for Iowa. Braxton Garrett making his Cubs organizational debut tonight here in AAA. He was initially scheduled to start his time in the Cubs organization with AAA Iowa. He then went up to the big league team, did not pitch, and has come back now to make that first appearance with the Cubs since being traded for two Iowa Cubs, Jonathan Long, the first baseman, and Jace Beck, the starting pitcher, who threw five hitless innings in his debut with AAA Jacksonville. Jonathan Long also off to a good start over there. And now Braxton Garrett gets a chance to impress his new teammates for the first time. And the lefty, who has made a couple of appearances in the big leagues with Miami this year, has been really good in AAA, where he has spent most of the season. 16 appearances, 15 starts, 4 wins, 4 losses, a 2.90 ERA for Jacksonville, 77 and two-thirds innings, just 47 hits allowed. He has 83 strikeouts, over 1 per inning, and 29 walks. Opponents hitting just 175 against him. Ben Ross will lead off. He hit the home run for St. Paul in the first inning last night into the cornfield behind the left field wall at the Field of Dreams. And so Garrett faces him to start the ball game today. He and Walker Jenkins, the Twins' top prospect, have flip-flop between number one and number two in the lineup. Garrett home out of the windup of the first pitch. He's dropped back up the middle and into center field for a base hit. We are underway at 6:42 p.m. 85 degrees at first pitch, and pitch number one from Garrett in the Chicago Cubs organization turns into a single back up the middle. Ross has played very well against the iCubs this year, and he has pretty good speed aboard at first for the aforementioned Walker Jenkins. Garrett out of the stretch now to the left-handed hitting Jenkins. First pitch, he swings away and hits a high pop-up back of third. Ben Cowles, the infielder, is into foul ground and makes a catch high overhead for the first out today. So Ross singles on the first pitch. Jenkins pops out on the first pitch, and there's one out with a man on first. So a very quick start, efficient start, if you will, for Braxton Garrett. Two pitches, and he's already faced two batters as Aaron Sabato, the number three hitter, will step in. The first baseman, 278, 21 home runs, and 64 RBI. Ross is short lead at first. Here comes Garrett, and Sabato takes a pitch for the first time today at 90 miles an hour, and it misses down low for ball one. Garrett hands at the belt, comes home again out of the stretch, and Sabato bounces a sinker down off of his foot and foul up the first baseline.

Sabata with a bright red sleeve down the right arm, waits for this one, and it bites off the outside corner as Garrett falls behind 2-1. That was a changeup at 85 miles per hour. And Garrett, it's been a while since he last pitched on July 30th with Jacksonville. Lobs it over to first, and Ben Ross is back standing up. Ross has stolen 11 bases this year, but he's also been caught 7 times. Garrett taken 7th overall by the Marlins out of high school in Alabama in 2016. His 2-1 pitch to Sabato, down and in. A delayed steal for Ross to throw to second off target as Ayers had to kind of throw that over the head of Sabato. And it'll be a stolen base, I believe, or they could go wild pitch, I suppose. Getting Ben Ross to second base. The pitch was in the dirt. Ross took off. I don't know if it was a design delayed steal or if he ran when he saw that ball hit dirt. Either way, he makes it to second, and the count is 3-1. And St. Paul scored first last night. 3-1 pitch to Sabato. Swing and a miss. Good changeup from Garrett. Had him out in front. And the count is 3 balls and 2 strikes now. Garrett at one point a top 5 prospect for the Marlins. As you would expect from a first round pick, taken as high as he was. 3-2 to Sabato. Tried an off-speed pitch again, and this one missed low and inside for ball 4. And there are 2 on with 1 out in the first for St. Paul. And Emmanuel Rodriguez will step in, the center fielder, 238, 6 home runs at 18 RBI. And this is a guy who has the ability, certainly, to hit the ball incredibly hard. He has been banged up throughout his early professional career. Left on left, Garrett deals, and a fastball runs inside off the plate, and it's 1-0 to the next batter. Rodriguez with a high Blue Sox. Missed the last series between these two teams here at Principal Park as the 1-0 pitch bites down and off the outside corner, and it's 2-0. Garrett behind Rodriguez. iCubs wearing their pinstriped home whites, the iCubs logo on the left side of the chest. Blue numbers on the back outlined in red. St. Paul in blue uniform, Saints in white across the chest. The 2-0 to Rodriguez is chopped foul back behind home plate. They have names in white across the top of the numbers on their backs, red numbers with white piping and gray pants. Teams wore special uniforms from the Field of Dreams game last night, and they had an opportunity to keep those as Garrett home with a 2-1, and this is hooked foul on the ground past the first base dugout and foul. B.J. Murray, the first baseman, will pick it up. And it's 2 balls and 2 strikes with 1 out. Couple of men on base. At the outset of this one, looking at Garrett, his last time out, I mentioned his last outing was with Jacksonville. It was not one of his best outings. He allowed 7 runs. 2-2 pitch. Rodriguez bounces it softly to first. B.J. Murray charging, takes a left turn and steps on the base for the second out. That was really the only play he had, and runners advance to second and third on a 3-on-assisted put out for out number 1, and it brings the right fielder Kalahi Rosario to the plate, hitting 314 with 2 home runs and 7 RBI. But in Garrett's last outing, he threw 28% sweepers, and then it was the sinker and the changeup after that with the slider and the four-seam fastball mixed in.

0: Greg Jones. Ben Cowles over at third. Left to right in the outfield, Jordan Wogu, Justin Dean, and Kevin Alcantara. And Owen Ears is behind the plate. 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Garrett, a long look in at Ears. Pitch clock at three. He comes set and comes home and instead moves back towards second. I think he just decided to reset the pitch clock there as he twisted back towards second base. Whether you're cheering from the stands or relaxing at home, the right place makes all the difference. Step up to the plate with Artisan Management Group. Live well, live Artisan. 0-2 to Rosario, and it bites down and in for ball one. A good slider from Garrett. But Rosario with a pretty good take. This is a guy with big-time power, Kalahi Rosario. He's two home runs in AAA so far. This is game number 17. Behind in the count, 1-2. Garrett throws another slider, and this one misses down low. Now two balls and two strikes. Ross at third, Sabato at second, two down to the first. First base is open. Henry Mendez, a left-handed hitter on deck. Rosario back in, and the break even now from the southpaw. And it's just a little bit low. He missed with a changeup. And the count 3-2. Garrett wanted that one, but it was down by a pretty good margin. You don't have to throw a strike here, but this has been a decently lengthy first inning. Pitch number 19 bounced in front of the plate. It hits off Ayers, bounces toward the on-deck circle, but Ross did not see it and could not score. He stayed at third. On ball four to Rosario. Two walks here in the first from Braxton Garrett. The bases are loaded with two outs. That was a break for the I-Cubs. I think just by the positioning of the hitter and the catcher, when that ball, which was not close to the plate, hit off of Ayers and bounced to the backstop, I don't think Ross ever saw it. Now Henry Mendez in on the left side. Bases full. First pitch almost hit him. A fastball in off the plate. And it's 1-0. We talked about the tough starts for the I-Cubs of late. Fell behind early yesterday. 1-0 pitch. Mendez took a strike on the lower inside corner, though he is going to challenge.
1: Call it a strike. Batter's challenging.
0: And we look at the replay, and it was low.
1: Pitches the ball. St. Paul has two challenges remaining.
0: Two and oh now. No place to put him. Runners lead on every base. Garrett fires, and this one misses. And now the I-Cubs are going to challenge.
1: Pitches the ball. Catcher is challenging.
0: And we'll see if the I-Cubs are right. They were not, and it's 3-0.
1: Call is a ball. Iowa has one challenge remaining.
0: So the I-Cubs lose a challenge here in the first inning. St. Paul 1-1. And now with the bases full and two outs, already two walks in the inning, it's a 3-0 count, and you have to have a strike. 3-0 from Garrett. There is a strike. Mendez looking at it all the way. And it's 3-1. He might take another here just to make Garrett prove that he can find the zone. Pitch number 24. Chopped down the first base line. Not running is Mendez, and now they caught a foul ball. It hit his foot. That rolled right to B.J. Murray. And would have been an easy out if they called that a fair ball, but it did hit the toes of his foot. Just took a while for someone to wave their arms and call it foul. And now everybody will be on the move with a 3-2 pitch and two outs in the first. Garrett trying to wriggle off the hook. He has the sign, and now the payoff pitch. Runners go, and it missed low and outside, ball four. St. Paul has a 1-0 lead in the first inning. Third walk from Braxton Garrett. Mendez with his 33rd RBI of the year, and that one comes without having to put the ball in play. Sabato moves to third, Rosario to second. Mendez aboard at first. And a quick visit now from pitching coach Tony Cagoule. And I would imagine you've got to think about getting somebody hot in the bullpen.

0: Talking about a guy who hasn't pitched since late July, and he is closing in, or at least close to getting to 30 pitches this inning. And normally you wouldn't go past 35. So this is a big spot here for Garrett. If he wants to continue to work in this game, going to have to get out of this inning relatively quickly. Now it's the left-handed hitting Tristan Gray. Garrett goes out of the windup this time and gets a check swing on a strike. 0-1. I think they said Gray offered at the pitch. And it's 0-1. Gray hitting 188 with an RBI. Waits for the 0-1 from Garrett, and that breaks low and outside. He missed with a sweeper, and it's 1-1. Sabato again is the lead runner at third. Rosario at second. Not their fastest two runners. 1-1 from Garrett. Hit on the ground right at the second baseman. Owen Miller backs up on it, fires to first, and brings an end to the inning. But St. Paul scores. One run on one hit, three walks in the inning, and they leave the bases loaded. That could have been worse for Braxton Garrett and the iCubs. They're down 1-0 after a half inning on the iCubs broadcast network.
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0: We head to the bottom half of inning number one. The iCubs trail the St. Paul Saints 1-0, facing former Chicago Cubs farmhand Ryan Gallagher. B.J. Murray leads off, and the first pitch is a fastball at 91 miles an hour, missing off the outside edge for ball one. Murray hitting 296, hit his 13th home run of the year yesterday, which was the difference in the 6-3 win. Murray, a big swing and miss. Gallagher gets even 1-1. Murray's three-run shot, the third home run hit by the iCubs in the fifth inning, gave them a four-run lead. The 1-1 now to BJ, and the switch hitter takes up and away. 2-1 in his favor. That's the first home run in a while for BJ Murray. Waits for the 2-1 pitch. It's on the way, and a big swing and miss over the Gallagher cutter, 84 miles per hour, and it's 2-2. Gallagher out of the windup. Dropped a changeup in the dirt. Murray able to lay off, and he has worked it full. And the one thing B.J. Murray has done all year, whether or not he is swinging the bat well, and he did for much of the year, is get on base. Takes a lot of walks. Here's the payoff pitch. Murray takes in the dirt. It gets by the catcher, Cardenas, and that's ball four. And the iCubs start offensively today with Ophidium base on ball.
6: Call his ball. catcher is challenging.
0: This has been challenged by the St. Paul catcher, Cardenas. Their second challenge of the game. They were right on the first one, and they're right again. That was definitely a strike, and Murray is a strikeout victim. So one out. But the ball got past the catcher, so I think they're going to let him reach, right? The ball got past the catcher, and Murray would have reached even if it was a strike because the catcher dropped the ball. That's what the conversation is here. You can't take Murray off of first. And now the umpires are going to get together and talk about this. Yeah, the ball was a strike, but the catcher didn't catch it, and it went to the backstop. So how can you penalize B.J. Murray and the Iowa Cubs for that? So the umpires are getting together, and it'll be interesting to see what happens here. The pitch was a strike, but if you don't catch it, that guy can run. And it's not like Cardenas didn't go after it only because it was called a ball. Let's see what the explanation is. And the umpires are going over to talk to Marty Peavy, so that's not a good sign. I think they're going to say that Murray does not reach. Now they are giving the bad news right now to the Iowa Cubs. Whenever the umpires get together and then go talk to your manager, it is not a great sign because they're trying to explain something to you that and now Marty Peavy have an extended conversation with the home plate umpire, Calvin Martin. Again, I think they're going to call Murray out on strikes here. Even though strike three got to the backstop and Murray raced to first. And if that pitch had been called strike three right away, I think this is the argument Marty's making. If it was called a strike immediately, the ball still got past Cardenas, Murray would have reached. And this is where with the introduction of challenges to the game, you've had to take something that used to happen all the time and there was no controversy in a spot like this and find an explanation for it. And so this is a long chat now. There's one happening in foul territory on the third base side between Marty Peavy, the home plate umpire, and the third base umpire. And then there was another one with the first base umpire, B.J. Murray and Nick Lovello, but Marty Peavy eventually pointed to B.J. and said, yeah, you're out. So one gone on the strikeout as St. Paul wins another challenge. And now with nobody on, it's Owen Miller taking down low ball one. Now you can understand the argument both ways, but there has to be a rule in place in a situation like that. As Owen Miller takes off the inside corner 2-0, and the umpire, whether the manager likes it or not, has to follow the letter of the law when it comes to the rule. Because he had to challenge it, they're not going to award the hitter. As Miller hits a high fly ball, curling toward foul territory on the left field side, Walker Jenkins over, and he runs into the wall, reaching up into the net, and comes up short. And it's just a foul ball for Miller, 2-1 the count. And again, before there was ABS challenges, Murray would have been at first. 2-1 pitch. Driven toward the gap in right center. This is going to get past the reach of Rodriguez. He picks it up on a bounce on the warning track. Fires to second, but Miller in there. With a feet first slide, it's a one-out double for Owen Miller. The I-Cubs have the tying run in scoring position. Miller goes to right center field for double number 25 on the season. That brings Owen Ayers, the catcher, to the plate. Top-ranked prospect position player-wise on the I-Cubs roster. Number three for the Cubs, and the switch hitter batting left-handed takes a Gallagher breaking ball up high. And it's 1-0. See if the I-Cubs can get that run back right away here in the first, trailing 1-0. Pitch to Ayers off the inside corner for ball two. Defensively for St. Paul today, Aaron Sabato at first, Tanner Schobel at second, At short, it's Ben Ross. Tristan Gray plays third. Into the outfield after the 2-0 to Ayers. It's